Well, all right. Greetings, blues fans. Welcome once again to a beautiful Saturday evening here in southern Arizona. And I hope it's half as nice around where you happen to be. It's a great night for the blues, and I got 4 hours of it coming your way here on the Blues Review. And thanks for listening. Thanks for being there. And I got a bunch of great stuff to share for you, with you. And new stuff, old stuff, blues stuff, all kinds of stuff coming your way here on the Blues Review. So we're going to have some fun. So it's kind of the salve that makes things better at the end of the week after another crazy week. It's therapy. Therapy for me, anyway. And makes me feel better at the end of the week. So we're going to have some fun. I'm going to start things off tonight with a harmonica set, as usual, and kicking things off here with the newest release from Charlie Musselwhite. And Charlie's coming to town. He's going to be here in Tucson at La Rosa on Saturday, June 13, just a couple of weeks away. And that'll be happening, once again, June 13th. Circle that date on your calendar. If you don't have your tickets yet, get them. And Tucson's own Accelerators will be opening that show. Charlie will be putting on a great show. He's got this great new album called Lookout Highway that he'll be touring in support of. And this is a song off of that. It's called Highway 61. This is Charlie Musselwhite here on KXCI. Yes, sirree.

Well, I'll read. There's some harmonica playing for you there in that first set. That's a band called the Delta Sonics. They're out of Colorado, and the album's called Concrete Hotel. Backtracking Again was the name of that little instrumental there. Al Chessis on the harmonica, Bob Pellegrino on the guitar, and Tucson's own Ken Sadak on the piano. And you can catch Ken playing piano around Tucson here in a band called the Accelerators. And if you happen to do that, tell them Marty Cool sent you. They'll be glad to hear that. John Primer and Bob Corator together from an album called Ain't Nothing You Can Do. That album came out in 2017 on Delta Groove. Featured Henry Gray on the piano, the great Henry Gray. John Primer, of course, on guitar and vocal, and Bob Corator on the harmonica. Bob Corator is going to be in town tonight with his regular band. Him and Jimmy Primetime Smith are going to be at Monterey Court tonight. So if you happen to be out and about and get a chance to go see those guys, I recommend that. They're a great band. Pick up Bob's new CD, Ernestine Blues, and tell them Marty Cool sent ya over there at Monterey Court. That ought to be a good one, too. And Hold Me In Your Arms was the name of that tune there. Bob might even have a copy of that album available for your listening pleasure. The Cashbox Kings and a song called Falling Down. That comes from an album called I-94 Blues. It's on Blue Bella Records. Joe Nosek on the harmonica and vocal, Billy Flynn on guitar, and the great late Barrelhouse Chuck on the piano. And we started that set with Charlie Musselwhite off his newest release. It's called Lookout Highway. Came out late last year. Highway 61 is the name of the song, and Charlie Musselwhite and his band will be in town in just a couple of weeks, Saturday, June 13th, at La Rosa here in Tucson, and the Accelerators will be opening that show. That ought to be a good one, and it's been a while since Charlie's been in Tucson, so beat feet on over there. Ought to be a great one there at La Rosa on the 13th of June. Got Willie Maybon coming up next. The Homing Project's monthly volunteer meeting will take place Saturday, May 30th at 10 a.m. I guess if you were going, it's too late. But the Homing Project works to build transitional micro-home villages for people experiencing homelessness. New volunteers are encouraged to arrive early for orientation and introductions. Learn more at thehomingproject.org. This has been a community impact announcement from 91.3 KXCI Tucson. 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This year's first prize is a 2026 Nissan Frontier Pro 4X. As in past years, there is a second place prize of two round-trip international first-class plane tickets and a third place prize of $5,000. Tickets are just $25 for one or $100 for five. All proceeds from KXCI raffle ticket sales support the programming you love. 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Okay, we're going to get back to some blues here. A couple of piano players to take us across the bottom of the hour here. A couple of Chicago piano players. Starting out with the great Willie Maybon. And this comes from an album called Heavy Timber. It's just Willie and his piano and a song called World of Trouble. This is KXCI.

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1: KXCI es algo muy importante para la comunidad porque es una estación de radio local. 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Están esperando su patrocinio.

Yes, indeed. A great little instrumental there from Otis Spann. Otis is the man, as far as I'm concerned. Otis in the Dark was the name of that tune. That comes from an album called Otis Spann is the Blues. Came out on Candid Records, 1960. Just one of my favorites, as a matter of fact. Willie Maybon before that was World of Trouble. And that came out on an album called Heavy Timber. Nice collection of various artists of Chicago Boogie Piano, and the Sirens Records put that out. I believe it was recorded around 76, but it's just Willie and his piano. Great singer and great piano player, Willie Maybon. Yes, sir. Homesick James coming up next. Volunteer sign-ups and vendor applications are now open for the Tucson Juneteenth Festival on Saturday, June 20th at Kino Sports Complex. 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And we thank you for your support every time, as a matter of fact. Yes, sir. All right, got some guitar players from Chicago here in this set, 1950s stuff, and we're going to have some fun with this. Going to start out with one of the great characters of Chicago blues. His name is Homesick James, lovingly referred to as the Trickster, because he had a bunch of great stories, and some of them might have been true. In fact, some of them were true. Not all of them, but that's part of the charm. This is Homesick James from 1953 for the Chance label in Chicago. Lazy Bill Lucas on the piano. And this is a song called 12th Street Station here on KXCI.

That's Robert Nighthawk right there, and a little thing called Nighthawk Boogie, recorded in 1951 for United Records, and probably Bob Call on piano, but back in the background, I swear I hear Roosevelt Sykes shouting some encouragement. I don't know. It's hard to tell. I don't think the thing was released initially when it was recorded back in those days, but eventually it came out, thankfully. It's very cool. Nighthawk Boogie came from an album called Bricks in My Pillow on Delmark. Elmore James with Please Find My Baby, and that was 1954 for the Flair label with the great Johnny Jones on piano. Johnny Jones was a cousin of Otis Spann, but an older cousin, as a matter of fact. Mercy Baby, real name Jimmy Mullins, with a tune called Pleadin'. That was 1958 for Rick Records in Dallas, and that was probably Frankie Lee Sims on the guitar. Jimmy Eager and his trio with a song called Baby, Please Don't Throw Me Down. And that was 1953 for Sabre Records in Chicago with Tampa Red.

Street Station, 1953 for Chance Records, with Lazy Bill Lucas on the piano. And I believe today is the birthday of Lazy Bill Lucas, ironically. Up next, I got something from Elmore James Jr., apparently the son of Elmore James. Elmore James Jr. was born in 1939. And I'm sad to report that Elmore James Jr. passed away recently, last weekend, May 15th, 2026. He was 87 years old. Now, Elmore James Jr. has been performing around Chicago for a long time, and he definitely sounds like Elmore James Sr. He's got a couple albums out that are really good. This one's called Old School Lover, came out in 2012. And this is a tune called Greenville Smokin'. Listen up. This is Elmore James Jr. May he rest in peace. This is KXCI.

Yes, sir. That's the great Elmore James Jr. for you right there. And once again, I'm sad to mention the passing of Elmore James Jr. last weekend, May 15th of 26. And he was 87 years old. But he definitely had that sound, the apple don't fall far from the tree. Greenville Smokin' was the name of that tune. Comes from an album called Old School Lover. He's got a couple of great albums on Wolf Records. And I have this very cool bootleg thing that

was recorded in a club. Just great stuff from Elmore James Jr. And sad to lose him. May he rest in peace. Another one of those under-recorded Chicago blues greats for you right there, Elmore James Jr. Got Bob Courtois' new record coming up next, so stay tuned for that. I'll tell you about that in a moment. Desert Voices, Tucson's LGBTQIA+, and Ally Chorus presents Love Out Loud, a celebration of pride on Sunday, June 7th at the historic Fox Tucson Theater. Under the direction of Dr. James Higgs, the concert celebrates love, authenticity, and self-expression through music by LGBTQIA+ artists and composers. 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I'm Marty Cool. This is Blues Review, and first hour down, three more hours to go here. So listen up, plenty more great music to go. Crank it up a little bit and shove the furniture back. Let's have some fun and dance a little bit and call a friend, maybe. Let them know what's happening here. I'm going to start this next hour with the brand new release from Bob Courtois and Friends. And a reminder that Bob Courtois and Jimmy Primetime Smith are in town tonight. They're going to be playing at Monterey Court and playing some great blues for you. So if you're headed down there, tell them Marty Cool sent you. They'll be glad to hear about that. It's a great band. If you like good straight-up blues, you'll be headed to the right place. New album is called Ernestine Blues. I'm sure Bob will have a stack of them for you, and I recommend you pick up a copy over there. That'd be good for the soul, I promise you that. Ernestine Blues is the title, and this is the title song off of it here. And it features the great Tia Carroll on the vocals. And it's called Ernestine is the name of the song. Tia Carroll's a great singer out of the Bay Area. And this features Jimmy Primetime Smith and Bob Margolin on the guitars, Anthony Jirashi on the piano, Doug James helping out a little on the saxophone, of course, the great Bob Courtois on the harmonica. And once again, the song is called Ernestine. You heard it here on KXCI.

Yeah, that's a new release from Bob Cortorn Friends. It's called Ernestine Blues. And that was the title song, Ernestine, featuring Tia Carroll on the vocals. Jimmy Primetime Smith and Bob Margolin on guitar, Anthony Jirashi on the piano, Doug James on sax, Bob Cortor on the harmonica. And once again, Bob Cortor and Jimmy Primetime Smith in town tonight at Monterey Court. So head on down there, pick up a copy of Ernestine Blues, take it home, play it a lot. I think you really like it. That's right. And thanks, Bob. Good stuff. Yes, sir. Thanks, Tia, too, for that matter. Up next, I got something else brand new from the Carmen Ratty Band, and featuring Jill Dineen. This is something that was recorded at Greaseland Studios with Kid Anderson, and features Tony Lefrano on the piano. It's called Come to Me, and this is a song called Blessing in the Blues. Sounds pretty good to me. And you heard it here on KXCI.

Yeah, that's brand new from Room Full of Blues. D.D. Bastos on the vocals. And an old Buddy Johnson tune called Why Don't You Stop It. Stepping Out is the name of the album. It's on Alligator. Jennifer Magnus before that with You Better Love Me from an album called Use What You Got. Terry O'Davi from San Francisco with Ball and Chain from her album My Blue Soul. We started that set with a brand new one from the Carmen Ratti Band featuring Jill Dineen and a song called Blessing in the Blues. Got Catfish Keith coming up next. Humane Borders seeks volunteers this summer for desert water runs in southern Arizona. 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This has been a community impact announcement from 91.3 KXCI Tucson. 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All right, back to the blues here. A couple of more acoustic things here. Starting out with Catfish Keith. This is from his newest release, Sugar for Sugar. And it's an old Joe Calicott song. It's called Lonesome Katie. Catfish Keith puts his own spin on everything, as he does here. And he plays it on 12-string. Lonesome Katie here from Catfish Keith on KXCI.

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That fella's from Mississippi, and this is a brand new album. His name is Jay Lang. I think it's his second album because it's called Blues Volume 2. And he plays resonator on just about everything. Piano player's name is Eric Carlton, and this is a song called Moving On. Some pretty good stuff on here. Jay Lang, keep an eye out for that name. Catfish Keith in front of that with Lonesome Katie. And that's from his album, Sugar for Sugar. Got Dennis Binder coming up next. Millions for Tucson raffle tickets are now on sale on the shop page at kxci.org. This year's first prize is a 2026 Nissan Frontier Pro 4X. As in past years, there's a second place prize of two round-trip international first-class plane tickets and a third place prize of $5,000. Tickets are just $25 for one or $100 for five, and all proceeds from KXCI raffle ticket sales support the programming you love. Learn more and buy those tickets on the shop page at kxci.org. Yes, sir, all that money goes right here to KXCI. It's good stuff, and I got plenty more blues to play here. And up next, I got something from Dennis Binder. Now, Dennis is, most of his recordings go back to the 1950s, and he worked with Ike Turner and folks like that. But this particular recording was done in 2003. And I know some of the folks have played with him on it, so I checked in with him to see what happened to Dennis Binder, and because I hadn't heard of him passing away or anything. Did a couple of Ponderosa stomps down in New Orleans some years back. Still no word that he passed away. He'd be 97 years old if he was still around. And from what I understand, he moved to Lawton, Oklahoma for some reason. I guess he just liked it there. But I still don't know for sure what happened to him. So I'm still trying to track down what's going on with Dennis Binder. But he was a great character of the blues, great singer, fine piano player. And on this particular album, which is called Hole in That Jug, Rodney Hot Rod Brown plays sax, James Wheeler and Chris James play guitars, and Dennis plays piano and sings. And this is a song called I'm Lonesome. And as soon as I can find out what happened to old Dennis, like I say, he'd be 97 or so now, I'll pass the word along. This is a song called I'm Lonesome. Dennis Binder on KXCI.

from his album Too Much Blues. Little Buster and the Soul Brothers in front of that one, with an album called Work Your Show and a song called Jealous Love. And we started that set with Dennis Binder, I'm Lonesome, from his album Hole in That Jug. Up next, I got to stick one in here by Terry Hank. From his album, I Still Get Excited. Terry Hank coming to town next Saturday. That's right, a week from today. He'll be at Monterey Court with Bad News Blues Band. That's always a treat to have Terry Hank in town. And this is a song called Here It Comes. Because here he comes, Terry Hank. That's right, coming to Tucson next Saturday. Don't miss it. And this is KXCI.

That's right. Terry Hank with the Bad News Blues Band, Monterey Court, next Saturday night. You don't want to miss that one. No siree, Bob. Got the Andy T. Nick Nixon Band coming up next. 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

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Okay, we'll get back to the blues here. Because this is 91.3 FM, KXCI Tucson, real people, real radio. I'm Marty Cool, this is Blues Review, and I always like to start this particular hour with something that swings a bit, something that's dance-friendly, some great little instrumental. And I'm going to do that again with the Andy T. Nick Nixon Band. This is from an album called Living It Up, and it's a tune called One Note Shuffle here on KXCI.

All right, Dana Robbins on the sax, Larry Van Loon on the organ, Andy Talamantes on the guitar. Great band. That's the Andy T. Nick Nixon Band and a song called One Note Shuffle. Up next, I got one of the most anticipated new albums of the year here by a young fella named Young Rel Davenport. This fella's 19 years old. Harmonica player, guitar player, singer, songwriter, who's a sponge. He's been soaking up this great traditional blues, all different styles of blues, since he was 12 or 13. And he's just one of the masters. He's going to be a star, I'm telling you. And this album is called Young Rel, and it's just fantastic. Kid Anderson plays guitar on here, Jim Pugh on the piano. It's on the Little Village label. And Young Rel plays harmonica on this. I believe he wrote the song, and he sings. And it's just fantastic. The whole album's just great. And this is a song called Hurt People, Hurt People. And this is Harrell, Young Rel Davenport here. Brand new album from him. And it's called Young Rel. This is KXEI.

Yes, indeed. That's a great Carrie Bell for you right there. 1969 with Eddie Taylor and Royal Johnson on guitars. Tune called Everything's Uptight. And kind of loosely spun off of Tomorrow Night was the name of it. But good stuff. Carrie Bell's Blues Harp is the name of the album. It's on Delmark. And yeah, it's a good one. Great album. Mojo Buford in front of that was a song called Married Woman Blues. Mojo, of course, part of the Muddy Waters band at one time. Carrie Bell, too, for that matter. Still Blowing Strong was the name of that Mojo Buford album. And that goes back to 1996 on Blue Loon when Mojo was living up in Minneapolis. Great album it is. Billy Boy Arnold, one of my favorite harmonica players. And a song called My Heart Is Crying, something that he recorded for VJ back in the 1950s, too. This one comes from 2005. It's called Consolidated Mojo. And it came out on Electrify Records. Got Rusty Zinn on guitar on there. And we started that set with a brand new album from Harrell, Young Rel Davenport. Great album. It's called Young Rel. And a song called Hurt People, Hurt People. And it's on the Little Village label. And man, you got to get this album. It's just great. Go to the Little Village Foundation website and check out their business plan. It's just great anyway. And they got a ton of great music on the label. And just scoop up this album. Tell them Marty Cool sent you. And just get it, because it was one of the most anticipated new albums of the year anyway, and it lives up to the hype. It's just a great album all the way through, and you're going to be hearing a lot more of that on the Blues Review as time progresses here. So be patient and keep listening. You're going to dig it. I got Charlie Barath coming up next, Desert Voices, Tucson's LGBTQIA+ and Ally Chorus presents Love Out Loud, a celebration of pride on Sunday, June 7th at the historic Fox Tucson Theater. 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Okay, back to the blues. Here we go with Charlie Barath. And he's a really fine harmonica player. Got Johnny Bergen on guitar. His new album is called Issaquena Getaway. And this is a song called Brass Monkey here on KXCI.

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Yeah, that's a new album from Kyle Rowland, and it's on the Little Village label. The song's called Complete Disorder, and I believe that's an old St. Louis Jimmy tune. It goes way back there some. But good luck finding all that stuff is what I say. Kyle Rowland on the harmonica and vocal. Great album. It's called Not Holding Back. It's excellent. Charlie Barath before that with Brass Monkey from his new release, Issaquena Getaway. Johnny Bergen playing guitar on that one. Earl Guitar Williams coming up next. Humane Borders seeks volunteers this summer for desert water runs in southern Arizona. Help check and refill their blue barrels that support migrants crossing the Sonoran Desert during extreme heat. Volunteer drivers and passengers are needed. Learn more about how to get involved at humaneborders.org. This has been a community impact announcement from 91.3 KXCI Tucson. 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All right, back to the blues we go here. And up next, Earl Guitar Williams has a brand new album out. It's called The Soul King of Bessemer, Alabama. He's also a hairdresser, but a fine guitar player. And some of these guys, I mean, everywhere you go, there's somebody that's playing blues and is doing good stuff. And Earl is one of these guys. Now, this is a song that I believe is an old Lightnin' Hopkins tune. It doesn't say so on the album, but that's what I believe anyway. This is put out by Music Maker. And Music Maker is another one of those great labels that's doing great things. And finding these guys that not everybody knows about. But if you go to their hometown, people know. Well, now you're going to know here. Earl Guitar Williams here. He's got a song called Bring Me My Shotgun. And the old Blues Review always advises, don't fly off the handle and don't do anything crazy. Earl Guitar Williams here, song called Bring Me My Shotgun, here on KXCI.

carried on back to the house. Yeah, that's what I said. Come get the shotgun. Take it on back home. Best thing for me to do.

Little Ed and the Blues Imperials, brand new album called Slideways, and it's on Alligator Records. One foot on the brake, one foot on the gas. Johnny Bergen for that with I Was Right the First Time from his album Ramblin' from Coast to Coast. Ben Levine on the piano on that one. Kirk Fletcher with an old Arthur Crudup song called I'm Gonna Dig Myself a Hole. That's from his album Keep on Pushing. Mel Brown and the Home Wreckers with Love That Girl. Album's called Neck Bones and Caviar, and it's on.

probably less of a gospel and more of a spiritual in a way. Tinsley Ellis and a song called I'd Rather Be Saved from his new release, Labor of Love, on Alligator Records. 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

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Okay, we're going to get back to the blues here. This is 91.3 FM, KXEI Tucson, Real People, Real Radio. I'm Marty Cool. This is the Blues Review. You know, everybody needs something. I need something, you need something. Everybody you see, meet, run into, see on television, hear about, they all need something. And sometimes need can be harmful. So this whole hour is all about need, and I'm going to start out with Sleepy John Estes here from an album he did in Chicago with Sonnyland Slim, Jimmy Dawkins, and Joe Harper. It's called Electric Sleep, and this is a song called Need More Has Harmed Many a Man. This is KXEI.

Thank you.

That's Sleepy John Estes and Need More Has Harmed Many a Man. It's all over the news these days. Up next, I got the great Magic Sam. This comes from an album called West Side Soul. It goes back to late 60s, and this is just a great version of this song, I Need You So Bad. This is KXCI.

Sean McDonald is his name. Sean McDonald. They call him Mac McDonald. That's All I Need. That's an Ike Turner tune. That's off his brand new album, Have Mercy. It's on the Little Village label. Great album it is, too. I think the blues is in good hands with these young folks. Sun Seals before that, I Need My Baby Back from his album Live Spontaneous Combustion. Yates McKendry, another young fella, Need to Know You Better. That's from an album called Need to Know. That's his newest release. Magic Sam got that set started. I Need You So Bad. We're talking about need. Everybody needs something. I could use some little peace of mind. That would be something I need. And my good dog, Maddie, she needs a biscuit now and then. Donald Trump needs attention. Everybody needs something, and we all need a little love, I think, and once again, that peace of mind. So maybe we'll get some at some point here. So I need my honey, too. That's right. So I got John Lee Hooker coming up next. Stay tuned for that. A donation comes in many forms, a sustaining gift, an all-at-once gift, even that extra vehicle you no longer need. 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And we thank you for your support. Okay, back to the blues here with John Lee Hooker. This goes back to 1960 for Riverside with Sam Jones on bass and Lewis Hayes on the drums. And this is something we all need, too. John Lee says, I need some money. This is KXEI.

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I need some money, honey. I need some money right away. I need some money so bad.

0: 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I need some money so bad. All of my bills behind. I need some money right now. I know your love is so good, baby. I need some money. Oh yeah, what I want. I need some money. I need some money. What I want.
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Well, eventually we're all going to need a little more time, because that time just keeps marching on. Nobody's going to stop it, and they ain't making no more of it. That's the thing, you know. Sugar Ray Rayford there, need a little more time. Dangerous is the name of that album. And Randy Chorkoff playing harmonica, Frank Goldwasser on the guitar. John Lee Hooker in front of that from 1960 with I Need Some Money. That's right, I Need Some Money. We all need some money. And some of us need some more money. That's the nature of it anyway. Volunteer sign-ups and vendor applications are now open for the Tucson Juneteenth Festival on Saturday, June 20th at Keno Sports Complex. 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More information, tickets, and reservations are available at larosatucson.org. Okay, we're going to get back to some blues here. Shifting gears a little bit here with R.J. Michaud. R.J. is one of my favorite harmonica players. Great songwriter, too, for that matter. This is a title song from an album he put out in 2014, and it's called Everything I Need. This is KXCI.

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There's so many out there that don't do it like that. I said I love you, you better know it's true. I'm never gonna put it

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0: Misery. That's Chris O'Leary for you right there from an album called The Hard Line and The Need for Speed. I used to have that need for speed. Fast cars, motorcycles, all that crazy stuff. But that's when I was a young pup. Not so much these days. But that's one of those needs that people get. That's right. Chris O'Leary's got something brand new coming out real soon, so keep an eye out for that. I'll let you know when I get it. Russ Green, that's brand new from Russ Green, a song called Need You So Bad. Great harmonica player. The album's called Stone Cold, and it featured Giles Corey on the guitar. Candy Kane with You Need Love. That's a Willie Dixon tune there from her album Superhero. Laura Chavez on the guitar. And R.J. Michaud got us started on that one with the title song off of his album Everything I Need. So this last hour is all about need. So watch what you need. Be careful what you need. And I hope you get what you need out there. Stay safe, stay well. I got to get out of here and make way for those golden oldies coming up tonight. Warren and Joseph will be filling in for DJ Crash tonight. They'll be doing a good show for you. You can count on that. They come in from Res Radio. So they're old veterans at this. And I'll be back next week with four more hours of blues because that's what I do, and that's what you'll be waiting for. So stay safe, stay well, and everything will be okay, I think. Like little Walter says, everything's going to be all right. And stay tuned to KXEI. It's a place to be right now. It's time for Cultivating Indigenous Voices right here on KXEI. See you down the road.
1: 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Today's guest I have with me, Andrew, who is from the Akamird Otthum community, also known as the Hilla River Indian community, based out of Sacktone, Arizona.
2: Hello, Shamai Masama, Wese Jamwe. How are you all doing, everybody? Aini Ot Andrew, Chaut Akamird Otthum. So I'm from the Gila River Indian community.
1: Thanks for coming. So can you explain a little bit more? Well, what is Indigenous Takeover and what was your main goal with organizing these types of shows?
2: So this guy I met, he's

0: So that was the thing of him noticing, like, well, what's with that? Like, is it necessarily like that? And I was like, well, my roots of music for sure is like in punk rock music, and my own self been involved in like various community organizing, and particularly with like indigenous issues that happen everywhere. So because of that, I always feel that it's necessary, especially when you move outside of a place that you're used to push that conversation. So having it being the takeover and we're inviting all these bands, the reason I framed it that way is so that a lot of these younger musicians, but also like younger concertgoers who are indigenous kids, native kids, go out and they can see, like, this is our space right now. But like showing them, like, you can do these kind of things, right? Yeah. Like, you can be pushed to do these kind of things. Like, it's not impossible for you to get out there. I know what it's like going from that than to having to play on a stage. It's a totally different world. I could definitely hear a lot of people's cynicism and kind of doubting themselves about, like, well, I don't know, it's whatever. I'm just jamming. And I'm like, yeah, but you could jam up there.
1: Yeah.
0: You know, you can jam wherever you want. Mm-hmm. Still be you.
1: It's bigger than the music, I feel like.
0: I think the part that is really, like, touching, I guess, is to see the amount of young kids who are, like, throwing down. So it's just fun to see, you know, them just having a good time and again, just being themselves.
1: Awesome. Well, thank you so much, Andrew. And, of course, I look forward to the next show.
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3: 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And this is Brent G. I'm filling in for DJ Crash. So first of all, I want to thank DJ Crash for actually trusting Brent G to come back and do a show. So I'm so happy to be here. We're going to kick things off strong. We're going to go hard in the paint. If you guys are watching the NBA Western Finals today, we're using some basketball reference here. We're going hard in the paint tonight. We're going to start with some 70s disco, but we're going to hit all the great decades of music, the 50s, the 60s, the 70s. So thank you for listening. This is some KC and the Sunshine Band.

All right, that was some Stefan Wolf. That song was called Magic Carpet Ride. Hopefully you guys are liking the jams that we're playing tonight. Like I said, this is the Golden Oldies program right here on 91.3 KXCI Tucson. This is Brent G filling in for DJ Crash. 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Learn more at foxtheater.com. This has been a community impact announcement from 91.3 KXCI Tucson. So we're going to switch things up here. We're actually going to take it back to the 50s. So that was one of the cool things about hearing the Golden Oldies program from DJ Crash, is hearing some of those songs that you don't hear very often from the 50s. It was really awesome checking out the show and hearing some of those hits that you don't hear very often. So we're going to play some some Elvis, and we're going to actually hear some Perry Como. Have you seen this movie with Brandon Fraser from a long time ago? That song might be familiar to you. So we're going to kick things off with the set with some Elvis here. So thank you for tuning in, and once again I want to send a big thank you out to DJ Crash.

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This is DJ Brent G. And hey, we just wrapped up our 50 sets. Hopefully you guys enjoyed that. 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This has been a community impact announcement from 91.3 KXCI Tucson. All right, we're going to hear some more jams. Hopefully you guys are enjoying the show tonight. And we're going to get back into some 70s jams. We're going to hear some Skynyrd.

All right, 91.3 KXCI Tucson, real people, real radio, and you're listening to the Golden Oldies program. Hopefully you guys are enjoying the music. I'm having a great time. This is DJ Brent G, and it took me a little while to get my feet settled. I want to thank DJ Joseph of Res Radio. Actually, he's like the Mr. Miyagi behind the scenes, you know, really helping me through this. A big shout out to DJ Joseph of Res Radio. Check him out every Friday night, Saturday morning, midnight to 2 a.m. We're going to keep the jams going. Thanks for listening.

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And this is the Golden Oldies program. This is Brent G. And we heard a little bit of ELO. And we just heard some Werewolves of London. So I'm listening to some 70s jams right now. It's pretty cool. This is an awesome format. We're playing some 50s. We're playing some 60s. And we're also playing this, some 70s music. So thank you for listening. We really appreciate it. The Homing Project monthly volunteer meeting will take place Saturday, May the 30th at 10 a.m. in the Ward 3 Conference Room, 1510 East Grant Road. The Homing Project works with building transitional micro home villages for people experiencing homelessness. 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Learn more at thehomingproject.org. 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Okay, we're going to get back into the music. Thank you for listening to the Golden Oldies program.

All right, you're listening to 91.3 KXCI. The show is called The Golden Oldies Program. And this is Brent G playing some music from the 50s, the 60s, and the 70s. We just heard from The Temptations. Before that, we heard The Four Tops, The Miracles, some awesome Motown jams. And before that, we were hearing some 70s stuff. We heard some Bachman Turner Overdrive, some Alice Cooper, some Argent. Hold Your Head Up. That's a very inspirational song to certain people that are listening tonight. That's pretty cool. Volunteer signups and vendor applications are now open for the Tucson Juneteenth Festival on Saturday, June the 20th at the Keno Sports Complex. 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All right, we're going to get into some more music here. Once again, thanks for listening. We really appreciate you guys tuning in today.

All right, everybody. Thank you for listening tonight. You've been listening to the Golden Oldies program right here on 91.3 KXCI Tucson, Real People, Real Radio. And once again, I have to thank DJ Crash for allowing me to hang out and play some jams for you guys. It's been awesome. Check out DJ Crash every Saturday night from 9 to 11 playing those golden oldies. And once again, I want to thank DJ Joseph from Res Radio. He's my Mr. Miyagi over here, guiding me through the craziness here of the board. I haven't worked this board before. I'm brand new into this studio, and DJ Joseph from Res Radio is here guiding me through. Like, I'm telling you, he's like Mr. Miyagi. He's like Baby Yoda. No, real Yoda. The real Yoda on my shoulder here, guiding me through what I need to do to bring the music to you guys. So thank you very much. It's been awesome. It's been a lot of fun. We're going to end the show with some Marvin Gaye. And keep listening. We have a great show coming your way right after Impact. It's an awesome. The host was just down here hanging out with us. Thank you for listening. Have a good night.

This is Bird Note. I'm Deja Perkins, an urban ecologist, and I'd like to give you a crash course on urban birding. There's nothing like the sound of the eastern towhee reminding you to drink your tea first thing in the morning. In the eastern U.S., these are not birds you have to travel far to see. In fact, you can see the eastern towhee and many other birds just by taking a walk around your neighborhood. One of the reasons I love birds is that you don't have to go far to find them. You can sit on your porch, at your local park, or even in the parking lot of your favorite store, and you will find birds. All it takes is at least 5 minutes of mindfulness. If you don't see anything right away, don't be discouraged. Remember to look up. Maybe you will catch a vulture soaring overhead on a warm, breezy day, or the flash of red on a red-tailed hawk as it soars by. Check the power lines, light poles, and tops of buildings for the electric blue flash of the eastern bluebird. Close your eyes. Listen. Past the sounds of the cars and the traffic. Past the sounds of people chatting nearby. Do you hear it? Drink your tea!

Of Res Radio, filling in for DJ Crash from the Golden Oldies program. I tell you, that was a wonderful show, incredible show, and I love just meeting new DJs from KXCI, because again, KXCI is a 24/7 radio show, so you really don't get to see all the DJs that do their incredible mixes every day and every week. So it's awesome just to get a chance to see them and get to know them. So again, big shout out to Brent G and DJ Joseph. All right. Hey, this is DJ Mookie, yours truly of Impact, I-M-P-A-K. And I tell you, tonight is going to be an incredible night because, hey, we are here together listening to the show. All right. Hey, if y'all ain't got nothing to do, just tune in to tonight, 11 p.m. to 1 a.m. And, you know, I can't believe it's already the second to last day of May. And then next, you know, it's going to be June, and then everybody's going to be ready to groove and do what they got to do. Hey, you know, I always love to start my show with gospel, because growing up right here in KXCI downstairs, radio show was The Sounds of Joy with T. Richard Smith, my dad. And I tell you, just growing up as a preacher's kid, it's been my ultimate goal to just live a right life, a righteous life. And I tell you, God has been good to me, and Jesus Christ is my Savior. All right. So, hey, I want to let you know that the Clark sisters are going to let you know that there is a bomb in Gilead for you, and you. Hey, and without further ado, I hope y'all having a blessed night. And, hey, let's get into it. Let's have some church in here tonight, right? Come on.

Remember, every Sunday morning, you can listen to gospel right here from 5 a.m. all the way to 10 a.m. Yeah, baby bubba. Well, I got to let you know that, hey, coming up next is a very, very special part of me. You know, I grew up in, I was born here in Tucson, Arizona, TMC. And I tell you, I had a chance to live in Texas. Yes, for ever since I was 2 all the way to 13 years old, or actually 15 years old. So 13 years of my life started out in Texas. So tonight we have the one, the only, we have, Texas unknown R&B artist and known R&B artist from the 50s to 2000s. And I tell you, Texas has a rich history of R&B talent, producing trailblazing artists who bridged the gap between blues, soul, and modern R&B. Discover these regional legends spanning from the 50s guitar pioneers to the 2000s neo-soul movement. So hey, right now we have Barbara Lynn, from Belmont. Yes, Belmont, Texas. And I tell you, she is going to let you know about her 1962 hit, You'll Lose a Good Thing. And sometimes, you always think, well, I'm not going to lose a good thing because, she loved me so much. And whatever I do, she ain't going to want to leave me, But, hey, that is not it. So, again, without further ado, let's get this on. Texas, all for you, and you, Barbara Lynn, You Lose a Good Thing. All right, here we go.

All right, all right. You heard from Joe Tex and Barbara Lynn. Coming up next from Houston, Texas, is Johnny Guitar Watson with the one, the only Desperado for you, you, and you.

You're listening to 91.3 FM. Yeah, baby, bubba. And this DJ Mookie again. Hey, truly, truly blessed to do what I gotta do for you, you, you, and you. And if you're a new listener, you can go to YouTube and type in DJ Mookie Impact. And I tell you, I'll go live in a little bit from there. But I just want to let you know that you just heard from Johnny Guitar Watson, Joe Tex, Barbara Lynn coming up next for your enjoyment from the Texas scene. Because again, I was born here in Tucson, Arizona, but in when I was 2 years old, so 1993 all the way until I was 15, that would be like 2006 or so. I was in Texas. Yes. So I tell you, we got the Gap Band coming up next. We got Howard Hewitt from Akron/Dallas area. And the Gap Band is, they had connections in Dallas and Tulsa. Yeah, so, I want to let you know about a few things. We're going to get right back into the mix. So Desert Voices, Tucson's LGBTQIA+, and Ally Course presents Love Out Loud, a celebration of pride on Sunday, June 7th, at the historic Fox Tucson Theater. 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And thank you. I tell you. Again, hey, you're listening to Impact IMPAK, baby mama. And coming up next is the Gap Band. You know, back in the day, my dad had a chance to see the Gap Band. And there was a video on YouTube that had them sitting down with my dad, and they froze was tight, I tell you. Because back then, if you didn't have a fro, then you couldn't go nowhere. Yeah, I tell you. Because everybody was just having a good time back then. They big old froze, big pics and everything. You know, I have a story about my fro, but that's here, near, there, and everywhere. Hey, sometimes you gotta wake up early in the morning and you're just telling yourself, oh, it's just outstanding to be here. And sometimes you just drop a bomb on me. Oh, but I'll be yearning. I'll be yearning for your love. But you know what? Hey, with you, you, you, and you in mind, I got something up for you. Yeah, because it's about to be early in the morning soon, right? So we got early in the morning with the Gap Band for you, you, you, you, you, and Uncle Charlie. Yeah, and his brothers. All right, here we go. Early in the morning, the Gap Band for you, you, you, and you. Come on now, let's get it.

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Well, you're listening to 91.3 FM, and this is DJ Mookie. Yeah, baby, Bubba, I tell ya, let's get into the mood to make your body move and do what it gotta do. Again, I tell ya, it is just an amazing, amazing time to be alive, because if you're with us tonight, you are worth everything, I tell ya, worth everything. Without you, there's no KXCI. Well, if you're not doing anything, you can tune in to the YouTube channel at DJ Mookie Impact. And, you know, you'll see the live updates. If you want me to give you a shout out, you can go on live at KXCI.org and you can, you know, click the button to chat with me. If you don't want to chat with me on there, you can chat with me on the YouTube channel, and I would love to hear from what I gotta do to do for you and you. I would love to play everything for you. Well, you know, living in Texas, it's so beautiful out there. And where I was living, I lived in Georgetown, Round Rock, and I lived in Pflugerville. Now, Pflugerville was one of my favorites just because it was a small town, real small town, but I met a lot of great people out there, And, you know, I got to give it up to Georgetown, because Georgetown was where I originally fell in love with the game of baseball. Yes, little Martin was out there with the Blue Jays, Coachy Pitch. And I tell you, it was just incredible, incredible, incredible. Hey, did you know that in the 1980s, you know, there was a vocal group called Shalimar, and it was famous for "This Is for the Lover in You" and "A Night to Remember," relocated and based in, you know, heavily in Texas. But Howard Hewitt was actually on that group, Shalimar. So, yes, we're gonna get that on for you, and you out there. Yeah, we're gonna play Howard Hewitt. Yeah, Howard Hewitt. And we're gonna play some good music from him. Yeah, let's see what we can do for you. And that's how back in the day when I was growing up with Texas, that's how they was. Yeah, okay, all right, yeah, everything sounds so incredible. you're hilarious, dude. You're hilarious. Yeah, I'm just kidding. Sometimes, you know, you gotta show somebody. Sometimes you gotta, you know, just commit to love. But other times you gotta let somebody know what you feel about it. So this is Howard Hewitt with the one, the only, Take It to the High.

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I think every chance we get, we should say how much we love each other. How much we care.

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I-M-P-A-K. That was Howard Hewitt with Elias. And I want to let you know that applications are now open for KCI Summer Youth Broadcasting Camps for ages 9 to 17. 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Yeah, baby, baby. Hey, I want to let you know that Humane Borders seeks volunteers this summer for desert water runs in southern Arizona. Help check and refill their blue barrels that support migrants crossing the Sonoran Desert during this extreme heat. Volunteers, drivers, and passengers are needed. Learn more about how to get involved at humaneborders.org. This has been a community impact announcement from 91.3 KXCI Tucson. All right, baby bubba. Well, I tell you, I'm having a great night. How about you? Remember, this is our Texas show because back in the day, again, I was born here in Tucson, but raised in Texas, and I spent most of my youth life out there, and I thank Texas for making me who I am today. Yes. So, you know, you sometimes think about, okay, well, you know, man, I hear about all these Texan musicians and artists, and I tell you, some of them are from the jazz, blues, rock and roll, the R&B, you know, the soul funk. But did you know that, you know, a lot of people knew that this young man was from, well, I mean, let me just let you know, he is from Texas. Yes, and he's from the 90s. And if you're ready, like I'm ready, let's get it on for you.

Here we go, H-Town for you and you out there. And remember, this is DJ Mookie. You're listening to 91.3 FM KXCI for you and you out there. All right. Hey, you ever think about somebody and say, I want to just knock some boots, or they like it slow. But for you and you, the classic, knocking the boots, H-Town. All right, let's slow down for all the lovers out there.

Coming up next is a group from Texas. Yes, and when they first started, there was four of them. And then they cut two and got one. And it's the none other than Destiny's Child. Yes. And I'm going to let you know. And I'm going to play one of their few first original songs for you, you, you, and you. And, you know, the young lady that's in this group made it huge and became known as Sasha Fierce. Yes, I'm talking about Beyonce. Beyonce, Beyonce. Yes. Jukebox blow on the floor. Without further ado, let's get this on for you, you, you, and especially you. Sometimes you ever been called a bugaboo, or you ever want to know that it's jumping, or Sweet 16. Sometimes you gotta stay, or sometimes you got bills. But other than that, you just gotta

Yes, I tell you, that was the sounds of Tevin Campbell for you and you out there. Yeah, I tell you, if you ever listen to a Goofy's movie and you hear in there, you hear from Tevin Campbell, because he was the one and only power line. Yeah, well, I tell you, you listen to Beyonce, Destiny's Child, Orain, Juice Jones, Barry White, H-Town. Now coming up next again is Tevin Campbell with Can We Talk from Oklahoma City, October 6, 2012. All right, for you, and you, let's take it away. This goes out to all the lovers out there that found that one person after they said, can we

That was Tevin Campbell with Can We Talk from Oklahoma City, October 6, 2012. All right. Hey, coming up next is a young man from the hit show Friday Night Lights. Yes, and his name is Josh Levy, and he played a reoccurring character, Darius Mayweather. Yeah, and I tell you, he was in 8 episodes across the 4th and 5th season from 2009 to 2011. Now, the biggest thing is, did you know that when I lived in Texas, Pflugerville High School was the first plot. So when they did the first plot for the TV show Friday Night Lights, they actually did it at our high school. And it was during the baseball season. And I tell you, I lived right next across from the field. And it was awesome just to see them, building everything. I talked to this one guy. I said, what are you guys doing in here? Why does it say Dillon Panthers? They say, well, because this is a plot show for the Friday Night Lights. And a lot of our famous football players back then, you have Marlon Williams, you have Josh, you had Antoine Cobbs, and you had many, many more. If you look at the quarterback, number 6, that's based off of Josh. If you look at number 20, that's based off of Antoine Cobb. And if you look at 33, that was Marlon Williams' number. Antoine Cobb went on to play for Texas. Marlon Williams went on to play for Texas Tech. And Josh went on to play for Baylor. Yeah, I tell you. So we're going to hear that coming up next. But I want to let you know about a few things. Can I let you know about a few things before we get right back into the mix? Okay, I can. Hey, the Homing Project's monthly volunteer meeting will take place Saturday, May 30th at 10 a.m. in the War 3 Conference Room, 1510 East Grant Road. The Homing Project works to build transitional microhome villages for people experiencing homelessness. New volunteers are encouraged to arrive at 9:30 a.m. for orientation and introductions. Learn more at thehomingproject.org. 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All right. Hey, without further ado, let's get this on for you. This is the one and only Josh Levy.

All right, all right, all right. Yeah, I tell you. Coming up next for you, and you is the one, the only, you know. Let me play the song and see if you know her, all right? Without further ado, let's get this on for you, and you. Remember, this is DJ Mookie's Texas, you know, for the night. The soundtrack of Texas. Not playing out. No, it's just a lot of songs and artists from Texas, you know, because growing up, I tell you, Texas was the best thing for me and my brother and my mom. And, you know, I tell you, they taught me how to be a young gentleman. All right. So without further ado, let's get this on for you. This is the one, Cass Page, with Love Songs for you, young you. Hey, you ever been in love and you tell your person that you love? You say, you know what? I got a song for you, and I hope you really do love it like I love it. Well, this is it.

0: that's a sample of what's going to come up next for you, you, and you. It's Normani from the Fifth Harmony with Motivation. But before that, I got something on for you, you, you, and you that you should be listening to. Okay, it goes something like this, baby Bubba.
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This has been a community pack announcement from 91.3 KXCI Tucson. All right, baby bubba. Yeah, I tell ya. Well, hey, I got about 17 minutes left until I got to skedaddle down Broadway. Hey, but don't you turn that dial. You turn it up all the way to the max, because the one and only DJ Keep It Bumping with Fiji's own DJ Fiji is coming up for you and you with Keep It Bumping. But before all that, let's get into the move to make your body groove and do what it got to do. This is Big X, The Plug, and Ink.

right, all right, all right, all righty. Yeah, I tell you, it's been good playing songs from Texas artists. You know, you just heard from UGK, and they have the one and only Screwed Up Quick, and they were part.

and he was in Nelly's Grills song, and it's the one and only, it's Paul Wall for you and you. Yeah, hope you guys like it, enjoy it. And you know, back in the day, after this song came out, everybody had to have the grills, right? All right, hey, without further

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1: Hello, my name is Amber Labahi. I'm the Diabetes Prevention Specialist at Tucson Indian Center. I want to thank you for having me, and I want to highlight walking. So the reason why it's important for us to walk at least 30 minutes a day or get 10,000 steps within a day is because when you are type 2 diabetic, you have elevated blood sugar levels, and so exercise takes care of those levels when you consistently do it. So you're taking care of your blood circulation, your weight, your bone and muscle strength. You're also practicing balance, your cholesterol, blood pressure, your heart. All these things work alongside together to keep you full and balanced. So when you're exercising, you're trying to take care of yourself in the best way possible. And I can understand that this can be a struggle for some of us sometimes because we're so busy with our lives and we have a lot of things that prevent us from trying to be the best version of ourselves. So if you're struggling, you can start out trying to do the 30 minutes that's broken up into 10 minutes a day. So you can do 10 minutes in the morning, 10 minutes in the afternoon, 10 minutes towards the evening, or you can do them all at once. And if you're really trying to strive for that 10K goal, I would suggest starting at least at a goal that is achievable. This way we don't disappoint ourselves or try to make ourselves feel like, man, I didn't do that. So take this with a grain of salt. Know that your journey is something that is a long-term effort and commitment and not something that can be done within the week. So if you feel like you need support, you're more than welcome to come to our Wellness Wednesday classes at Tucson Indian Center. We have our walking group from 8:30 a.m. to 9:30 a.m. And we just explore downtown with community members. We talk, we laugh, we do some sightseeing, and we also try to get ourselves in a more relaxed state of mind for the morning. So if you're interested in our walking club, you're more than welcome to contact me at alabahe@ticenter.org, or you're more than welcome to give Tucson Indian Center a call. You do not need to register for our walking club, but if you feel like this is something that interests you, you can reach out and ask more questions about it. My name is Amber Labahi. I'm the Diabetes Prevention Specialist at Tucson Indian Center.
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I'm your host, Pete Sun. Thanks so much for tuning in.

You're listening to Keep It Bumpin'. I'm Fiji. We're live from historic Hotel Congress. LAX with Sempe. Before that, Omale, So-So. Violet Sands and Justin Faust. What Do You Feel? Jean Tonic Remix. Josan Log. Como Acapora. 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Vicente Garcia. Mambo Valento. Gabriela Pozo, La Conga Vieja. Featuring Flaca Naravaja and Carlos Sadu. Thanks for tuning in. We have some great Sonoran puddle themed music coming your way. But before we get back into the mix, applications are now open for KCI's Summer Youth Broadcasting Camps for ages 9 to 17, happening in June and July. 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Let's get back into the mix.

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Lewis Heat, The Knox and Sophie Tucker One on One, Youthsec She's Mine featuring Isaac Delusion, Metta with Bet, Super Taste, Supernova Jafunk Remix, Troye Sivan, Honey, Muramasa Euphoria Remix, Metta Darling Drive, Drama, Long Night, and we started that set with Quantic Tropics. Some of these are new music, but all of them I hopefully will get to relax by the pool and listen to this set again. Hope you're enjoying the set so far. Before we get back into the mix, volunteer signups and vendor applications are now open for the Tucson Juneteenth Festival on Saturday, June 20th at Kino Sports Complex. 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Save the date for the Tucson Juneteenth Festival on June 20th and explore the many events happening throughout June to celebrate Juneteenth in our community. 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Tickets are just $25 for one and $100 for five. 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Let's get back to enjoying. Maybe you have a nice drink tomorrow when the sun comes up. Hope you're enjoying. Thanks for tuning in. KXCI live from historic Hotel Congress. Keep it bumping, and we're gonna do just that.

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This is Keep It Bumpin'. We're broadcasting live from historic Hotel Congress. In the background, Other Side Instrumental by Poolside. Special Sonoran Puddles of Keep It Bumpin'. Just for you tonight. And hopefully you can come back to it when you're next to the pool. We're in a summer rain. I know I will. Before this, L'Imperatrice Voodoo Lazy Wax Remix. Vicente Garcia Quisquea. Ives, Gone Girl. Poolside and Panama Back to Life. The Revivalist, Wish I Knew You, Poolside Remix. Jamiroquai, Cloud 9, Frank Moody, Night Flight. Louis Gunn, Idzem, Yamamaya, featuring David Walters. David Walters Remix. One of my favorite jungle songs, Heavy California. And L'Imperatrice Entropia. Coming up just for you, Duran Jones and the Indications. Sea Gets Hotter. Joe Baton with one of my favorites, I Wish You Love, Part 1. And we're ending with the incredible Bill Withers' City of Angels. A very self-indulgent song, and I think the perfect note to end it on. Stay safe out there, everyone. Before we get back and come with Duran Jones, Humane Borders seeks volunteers this summer for desert water runs in southern Arizona. Help check and refill their blue barrels that support migrants crossing the Sonoran Desert during extreme heat. 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This has been a community impact announcement from 91.3 KXCI Tucson. Thanks for listening. Every 1 a.m. to 3 a.m., keep it bumping. And thanks to DJ Mookie for an amazing bridge between Saturday and Sunday with Impact. Stay tuned for more music. Thanks for listening.

Well, we just heard from the Marshall Tucker Band, one of the few bands from the 1970s that incorporated flute. Of course, Jethro Tull was another one. Heard it in a love song. Leslie Gore before that, It's My Party and I'll Cry If I Want To. We heard Johnny Cash with his wife, June Carter Cash, of the Carter family, Jackson. We heard Mary McCaslin and Jim Ringer with A Bramble in the Rose. Simon and Garfunkel at the Zoo. The Everly Brothers, Wake Up Little Susie, and we started with the Beatles. Two of us. These songs are all dedicated to my granddaughter Stella Dawn in hopes that she'll get some inspiration and maybe find a couple of songs she might want to sing herself. She's a very talented singer. The Southern Arizona Film Society presents the Nogales International Film Festival from May 13th to 17th. The festival celebrates the twin cities of Nogales, Sonora, and Arizona, using the border as a point of connection for filmmakers, artists, and communities. By highlighting culture, film, and industry, the festival aims to establish Nogales as a cultural hub. Information about the festival is available at soasfilm.org. 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Host Amy Goodman for the opening of Steal This Story, Please! At the Loft Cinema, Friday, May 29th and Saturday, May 30th. 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Amy Goodman will appear at post-screening Q&As. 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Tickets and details for the KXCI fundraiser with Amy Goodman are available at kxci.org.

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Bobby Bear with an old folk tune called 500 Miles. We heard the Osborne Brothers before that with Rocky Top. Van Morrison and the Chieftains sang Have I Told You Lately That I Love You. And we started with the 10,000 Maniacs featuring Natalie Merchant on the vocals. Peace Train, a Cat Stevens song. These are all dedicated to my granddaughter, Stella Dawn. Tucson Queer Trans Football Club Youth Soccer, or QTFC, hosts soccer camps and community events for transgender, queer, questioning, and allied youth in Tucson. From May 30th to June 20th, youth ages 6 to 15 can take part in sessions twice a week in a welcoming and playful environment. All gear, snacks, and supplies are included. 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Australian multi-instrumentalist Tash Sultana's innovative use of looping and layering arranges vivid shades of guitar, bass, keys, percussion, and horns alongside soulful vocals. 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

From KXCI Tucson, this is Bonus Tracks. I am DJ KJLMP, and I want to talk about Bob Marley. I choose Bob Marley because I really like his singing because it's joyful. Did you know Bob Marley helped popularize reggae in Japan? He made it popular in 1975 by making an album called Instant Rasta with a Japanese drummer. His last name is Hashida.

Another thing is that 1978, the United Nations rewarded him a medal of peace. This was for the singer's work in encouraging peace and justice at a time of political unrest in Jamaica. My favorite Bob Marley song is Jamming because it's a happy song to me, because I like this song because I've been listening to it since I was a toddler. My favorite song is Is This Love because it's groovy.

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And I'm dedicating this, at least the early part of this show, to my granddaughter, Stella Dawn, who recently performed country music. She's 12 years old, and she did a wonderful job of singing a country song at a recent performance that she was part of. So I'm putting this song list together in hopes that she'll be inspired. We started with Delta Dawn. I think that was written by Tanya Tucker. We heard the version by Helen Reddy. Then we heard Crystal Gale, who is the younger sister of Loretta Lynn, with Don't It Make My Brown Eyes Blue. Dolly Parton with one of her most famous songs, Jolene. We heard Hank Williams with the Drifting Cowboys, Kalijah. Loretta Lynn with a Hank Williams song, I Saw the Light. Rose Maddox with another Hank Williams song, Move It On Over. And we finished with Willie Nelson, old gospel song, On Cloudy Day. 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Humane Borders seeks volunteers this summer for desert water runs in southern Arizona. 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This has been a community impact announcement from 91.3 KXCI Tucson.

Well, in that set, dedicated to my granddaughter Stella, budding singer, musician, we heard John Denver. Oh, wait, we started with Hank Williams Jr. with I'm for Love. Then we heard John Denver with Grandma's Feather Bed. We heard Gillian Welch and Alison Krauss from the soundtrack of Oh Brother, Where Art Thou? I'll Fly Away. Johnny Cash with the classic Ghost Riders in the Sky. We heard Ronnie Hawkins and the Hawks. The Hawks later became the band. Hey Bobaloo, and we finished with Levon Helm, the drummer for the band and great singer. Watermelon Time in Georgia. 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

0: at 91.3 FM KXEI Tucson. You've been listening to The Overnight Sensation. I'm your host, Pete Sun. And in the last set, after Booker T and the MGs, we heard The Lovin' Spoonful. We heard The Carter Family with Wildwood Flower. And we heard Emmylou Harris with the Carter Family song, Hello Stranger. And we finished with the Nitty Gritty Dirt Band from their wonderful album, Will the Circle Be Unbroken? You Are My Flower. Stay tuned for another hour of this stuff. Thanks so much for listening.
1: 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You're listening to Spreading the Word with Minister John Honor, where we play good and great gospel music every Sunday morning. Don't ever forget that God loves us all so very, very much. You are blessed and you are highly favored. Great music for you today. We're starting out with Sinash, All Nations Music with Matthew Stevenson and Chandler Moore, and Samuel L. So sit back, relax, and enjoy. And know that we're here with you at Spreading the Word. We'll see you back here in 20.
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0: Our reading today comes out of 1 Thessalonians 4, verses 13 and 14. And they read, "And now, dear brothers and sisters, we want you to know what will happen to the believers who have died, so you will not grieve like people who have no hope. For since we believe that Jesus died and was raised to life again, we also believe that when Jesus returns, God will bring with him the believers who have died." Hallelujah. 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We started out today with Sinash and With My Hands, featuring Michael Stampley from the CD With My Hands. All Nations Music, featuring Matthew Stevenson and Chandler Moore, Come Alive. And Yahweh was that song. Then Samuel L. did Don't Cry from the CD Right Now.
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0: Next up, we have Jimmy McNeil, Jacqueline Carr, and William McDowell, a favorite here at Spreading the Word. So we will see you back here in 20.

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You are tuned in to 91.3 KXEI Tucson. KXEI's impact on our community is limitless. It knows no boundaries. When I turn on the radio and I hear a happy song when I've been having a bad day, it affects the mood that I've been in and affects the others around me. Good vibes spread through one person to the other, until everyone just feels happy. Listening to KXEI connects me to other people, listening to the same music as me and feeling some of the same things that I do. 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

0: It is our prayer that you enjoyed that beautiful music here at Spreading the Word at 91.3 FM KXCI Tucson. We started this one out with Jimmy McNeil and Hold Me Close from the CD Roots. Jacqueline Carr did Jehovah Jireh. That's a favorite here at Spreading the Word from the CD Changing Your Story. And William McDowell did You Are God Alone, Hallelujah, from the CD Arise, the Worship Experience.
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0: Next up is our long and beautiful set with Todd Delaney, Smokey Norful, Royce Lovett, Kurt Carr and the Kurt Carr Singers, J.P. Morton, Free Worship, and we're going to round it out with ICF Worship. So sit back, relax, and enjoy 40 minutes of blessed music here at Spreading the Word. We'll see you back here in the wonderful and whopping 40 minutes.

0: Yeah, yeah. One time for the ones that ain't getting out, and two times for the ones you ain't seen in a while, and like a million for the kids that they have, and another million for their husbands and their wives. Yo, we in here now, but we gotta do better as people. Be your brother, keeper, and not as preacher. Through all the hate and pain, darling girl, love is a teacher. Bro, I'm trying to reach it, cause I wanna see you Sunday morning.
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0: beautiful music for a blessed and wonderful people here at Spreading the Word at 91.3 FM, KXEI Tucson. Our long and beautiful set started out with Todd Delaney and Victory Belongs to Jesus from the CD A Worshipper's Heart. Smokey Norfolk did Forever Yours from the CD Forever Yours. Royce Lovett did Sunday Morning Thinking About You from the CD Love and Other Dreams. We had Kurt Carr and doing, along with the Kurt Carr Singers, Great God, Great Praise from the CD Wow Gospel 2016. We had J.P. Morton did God Can Let Go. God Can Let Go, featuring Smokey Norfolk from Gospel According to PJ. We had Free Worship do My Soul Sings from the CD My Soul Sings. Then we had ICF Worship doing When the World is Changing from Here's to the One We Love.
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0: Next up, we have Victory Worship. Then we have River Valley Worship. And it looks like that's who we have. River Valley Worship. So sit back, relax, and enjoy, and know that you're not alone. We're here with you at Spreading the Word. We'll see you back here in 20.

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0: 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They give us a chance to bring you the most beautiful music for a wonderful and blessed people. So, so much. This set started out with Victory Worship, When I Say Your Name, from the CD Yahweh. 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And River Valley Worship did Send Me, a live recording from the CD Faith in Our Time. 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
0: We want you to stay tuned for the Gospel Truth with Minister Tracy or Minister Mario, bringing you 3 hours of great and wonderful music here at 91.3 FM KXCI Tucson. We're going to be ending up with Hillsong United and Blanca with Jekyll and Corey doing New Day. We'll see you back here, and we love you so, so much. So keep us in prayer over the next 7 days as we keep you. We love you. We praise God for you. And remember us always as we remember you in our prayers. God bless you. Bye-bye now.

performer is known as a member of the Talented Brown Singers. Here to perform My Soul Loves Jesus, please welcome the one and only Lisa Knowles.

0: You are listening to Cultivating Indigenous Voices from KXEI Tucson, hosted and produced by Tina Andrew. Today's guest I have with me, Andrew, who is from the Akamird Otthum community, also known as the Hilla River Indian community, based out of Sacaton, Arizona.
1: Hello, Shamai Masama, Wisa Jamui. How are you all doing, everybody? Ani Ot Andrew, Chawat Akamird Otthum. So I'm from the Gila River Indian community.
0: Thanks for coming. So can you explain a little bit more? Well, what is Indigenous Takeover and what was your main goal with organizing these types of shows?
1: So this guy happens to be writing a book about like native bands, indigenous bands who happen to be from Poland. And so he asks, like, what's with the name? Because he admits, he's like, your title is a little more upfront than you would see elsewhere. Like, his take was, yeah. I see other, like, metal shows, and it just says Metal Fest 2020 or Native Night or something, right? Like,
0: So
1: that was the thing of him noticing, like, well, what's with that? Like, is it necessarily like that? And I was like, well, my roots of music for sure is like in punk rock music, and my own self been involved in like various community organizing, and particularly with like indigenous issues that happen everywhere. So because of that, I always feel that it's necessary, especially when you move outside of a place that you're used to push that conversation. So having it being the takeover and we're inviting all these bands, the reason I framed it that way is so that a lot of these younger musicians, but also like younger concertgoers who are indigenous kids, native kids, go out and they can see like, this is our space right now. But like showing them like you can do these kind of things, right? Yeah. Like you can be pushed to do these kind of things. Like it's not impossible for you to get out there. I know what it's like going from that than to having to play on a stage. It's a totally different world. I could definitely hear a lot of people's cynicism and kind of doubting themselves about like, well, I'm just jamming. And I'm like, yeah, but you could jam up there.
0: Yeah.
1: You know, you can jam wherever you want. Still be you.
0: It's bigger than the music, I feel like.
1: I think the part that is really like touching, I guess, is to see the amount of young kids who are like throwing down. So it's just fun to see, you know, them just having a good time and again, just being themselves.
0: Awesome. Well, thank you so much, Andrew. And of course, I look forward to the next show.
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0: Good morning, good morning, good morning to you. Thank you, Tina, and thank you, Minister Joe, for spreading the word. You're now listening to The Gospel Truth. My name is Tracy. I want to sit back, relax. I'll be here with you for the next 3 hours. I'm going to get started this morning with Brent Jones and Faith and Fear Can't Live Together. It's a 2020 release. Hope you enjoy.

0: jump in here. I know the record is almost over, but can we have a little church before the record is over? Listen, this is what I want to tell you. Listen,
1: I'm having a little church right now. Mr. Kirk Franklin and the family with Blessing in the Storm, a 2011 release, The Essential Kirk Franklin. Before that, the Commodores with an oldie but goodie, 1980, Jesus is Love. We had Daryl Walls and PJ Morton, Heart of Mine, album of the name, same name, a 2025 release, and my girl Cece Winans, I've Got Joy, off of her 2022 release, Believe for It. Desert Voices, Tucson's LGBTQIA+ and Ally Chorus, presents Love Out Loud, a celebration of pride. That will be next Sunday, June the 7th, at the historic Fox Tucson Theater, under the direction of Dr. James Higgs. 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And thank you. Can you believe we're already the 31st of May? We are halfway through the year. Tomorrow is June 1. That means we can get this hot weather out of the way. And so we're going to keep going with the gospel music. I've Got Promises by Lisa Knowles.

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It's Fake English Accent of They Might Be Giants, and you're listening to 91.3 KXCI, fact-based, music-fueled, and member-supported.

Fred Hammond with Glory to Glory to Glory. Love that song. Before Fred Hammond, we had Pastor Skylar Patterson and Predestined with Stay With Me, featuring Pastor Sean Jones. And Forever Jones did He Wants It. He Wants It All. I just can't believe how time is flying by. We are working on our second hour of the gospel truth coming up in just a few minutes, and time is just flying right on by. I hope you're enjoying the music this morning. Applications are now open for KXEI's Summer Youth Broadcasting Camps for ages 9 to 17, happening in June and July. 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Humane Borders seeks volunteers this summer for desert water runs in southern Arizona. 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Learn more about how to get involved at humaneborders.org. This has been a community impact announcement from 91.3 KXEI. Tucson. Got Miss Dottie Peoples coming up. He's an on-time guy.

0: Oh yeah, the Chicago Mass Choir just having churches the release, and that's what I'm doing over here, just having church. The song is God Is My Everything, and I just want to say again, welcome to the second hour of the Gospel Truth here on 91.3 KXEI Tucson. My name is Tracy. We're going to slow it down just a little bit with another one of my favorite songs, Kurt Carr and I Am the One.
1: I wrote a song for the thankful believers. Those who have the testimony that you've been through too much to forget to tell God thank you. Tell somebody, I am the one that came back to say thank you. Listen.
2: I am the one.
1: I am the one.
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1: Can I get a witness in here?
2: I am the one that came back to say thank you.
1: Anybody thankful for all that you've done?
2: All that

I want my friend, Pastor Destry Bell, to come up here and testify for a minute.

Bobby Jones and Karen Clark shared with Can't Nobody, a 2007 release. Before that, we had Hezekiah Walker, 2015, Every Praise. Whitney Houston with Hold On, Help Is On The Way, from the original soundtrack of The Preacher's Wife from 1996. They play it when Christmas comes. It's a great movie. You ought to watch it. 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The Southern District Association's annual prayer breakfast that was scheduled for June 6th at the Hilton East Hotel has been canceled. So if you bought tickets, go back to whomever you bought those tickets from and they will issue you a refund. I hope you're enjoying the music here on 91.3 KXCI Tucson. My name is Tracy and I have Hosanna Joy with Ain't Done Yet.

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2: Oh, yeah. Kirk Franklin, Could Have Been Me. One of my favorite songs by Kirk Franklin. Reminds me that I'm blessed every day of the week. Welcome to the last hour of the Gospel Truth. I hope you've been enjoying the music today. We've got a few more songs for you. 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
3: Come on, make a joyful noise in this house.

Yeah, John P. Key featuring Mr. Zacardi Cortez, and I Made It Out. I love that song. It's just a bounce with it kind of song. I Made It Out. Everybody should be happy about that. Volunteer sign-ups and vendor applications are now open for the Tucson Juneteenth Festival. 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This has been a community impact announcement from 91.3 KXCI Tucson. How I Got Over concert is featuring the Three Divas of Tucson with the Willis family and their son Vaughn Swift Willis. That's going to be on Saturday, June 20th. And that's a 6:30 p.m. and an 8:30 p.m. show. It's at 4500 Oracle Road in the Tucson Mall. I think it's at the Catalyst. For ticket information, you can look up Mark Willis on Facebook, and I'm sure he can help you with that task. Desert Voices, Tucson's LGBTQIA+ and Ally Chorus presents Love Out Loud, a celebration of pride. That's on Sunday, June 7th at the historic Fox Tucson Theater. 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And thank you. Let's get back to that music. I've got CeCe Winans and Goodness of God.

0: R. Kelly, the storm is over, and now the very best of R. Kelly. I guess the very best of gospel R&B. Sorry about that. 2016 release. We had Lord Help Me to Hold Out by the Detroit Mass Choir. 2014 release, a tribute to James Cleveland. Byron Cage with The Presence of the Lord is Here. Before that, Joe Pace with Shake the Foundation, 2002 release. Applications are now open for KXCI's Summer Youth Broadcasting Camps for ages 9 to 17, happening in June and July. 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Humane Borders seeks volunteers this summer for desert water runs in southern Arizona. 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This has been a community impact announcement from 91.3 KXCI Tucson. It is time for me to go. Time flies when you're having fun. Got a couple more for you. Ray Charles and Oh Happy Day. And then I'm going to end with the Foster Triplets and Always Jesus. Make it a great week. July 1st tomorrow. Get ready for the heat. Stay hydrated and enjoy the next couple of weeks. I'll be back with you then. My name is Tracy, and you've been tuned in to The Gospel Truth.
1: All right. All right. One, two, that's fast. One, two, three, and...

So if there's something that you have in your life at this moment that you're tempted to take the credit for, just remember that it is not you. It's never you. It's all about Jesus.

This is Bird Note. I'm Deja Perkins, an urban ecologist, and I'd like to give you a crash course on urban birding. There's nothing like the sound of the eastern towhee reminding you to drink your tea first thing in the morning. In the eastern U.S., these are not birds you have to travel far to see. In fact, you can see the eastern towhee and many other birds just by taking a walk around your neighborhood. One of the reasons I love birds is that you don't have to go far to find them. You can sit on your porch, at your local park, or even in the parking lot of your favorite store, and you will find birds. All it takes is at least 5 minutes of mindfulness. If you don't see anything right away, don't be discouraged. Remember to look up. Maybe you will catch a vulture soaring overhead on a warm, breezy day, or the flash of red on a red-tailed hawk as it soars by. Check the power lines, light poles, and tops of buildings for the electric blue flash of the eastern bluebird. Close your eyes. Listen. Past the sounds of the cars and the traffic. Past the sounds of people chatting nearby. Do you hear it? 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

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I'm Deja.

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I'm Terry Mason, and I'm broadcasting live from our studio here at Historic Hotel Congress in downtown Tucson. A big thank you to Tracy for another wonderful gospel truth. I have a lot to get to today, including new music by Steep Canyon Rangers and Oak Crow Medicine Show. But let's get started with a classic by Carl Perkins, Ringo Starr, and Eric Clapton.

This is American Roots at KXCI Tucson. We just heard Okrow Medicine Show and Molly Tuttle. The new album is Union Made, and we heard the track Last American Waltz. Before that, Steep Canyon Rangers with Edie Brickell. The new album is Next Act, and we heard the track Hallway to Reno. Railroad Earth and Daniel Donato gave us Keep Your Eyes Open, and that's from a new EP, Everything Keeps Changing. And we started the set off with a classic from Carl Perkins, Ringo Starr, and Eric Clapton, Matchbox live version, and that's from the 1986 album Blue Suede Shoes, a rockabilly session. Ringo will be playing at the Tucson Music Hall, or the Linda Ronstadt Music Hall, on June 3rd. I have some Bob Dylan and Mavericks coming up in the next set. But first, wanted to let you know that millions for Tucson raffle tickets are now on sale on the shop page at kxci.org. This year's first place prize is a 2026 Nissan Frontier Pro 4X. 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Tickets are just $25 for one and $100 for five. 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The Homing Project's monthly volunteer meeting will take place Saturday, May 30th. I guess we missed it by a day, so we'll skip that announcement for now. I have Tycho in the background today. He is a multi-instrumentalist from Sacramento, California. We'll start the next set with Lucinda Williams.

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We just heard the Mavericks with Maggie Rose, Look Around You, and that's from the 2024 release Moon and Stars. Before that, Bob Dylan with Changing of the Guards from his 1978 album Street Legal. Happy 85th birthday, Bob. We missed your birthday last Sunday, but hope you had a good one. Big Brother and the Holding Company with Janis Joplin was in there with their cover of Summertime. That's the Gershwin tune, originally written for Porgy and Bess. You can find that on the 1968 album Cheap Thrills by Big Brother and the Holding Company. And we started everything off with Lucinda Williams and her cover of Bob Dylan's Everything is Broken. And that's from the 2020 album Bob's Back Pages, A Night of Bob Dylan Songs. I have some Magnolia Electric Company and Wilco coming up in the next set. 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We'll get the next set started with Gilliam Welch.

This is American Roots at 91.3 FM KXCI Tucson. I'm Terry. We just heard Jack White and the White Stripes with their cover of Dolly Parton's Jolene. And you can find that on their Greatest Hits album from 2020. Before that, Wilco with 13. And that's off the 2014 album Alpha Mike Foxtrot, Rare Tracks 1994 to 2014. Magnolia Electric Company and Jason Molina were in there with the Night Shift Lullaby. And that's from the 2005 album What Comes After the Blues. And we started the set off with music by Gillian Welch and David Rawlings, The Way It Goes. And that's from their critically acclaimed 2011 album The Harrow and the Harvest. Have some Willie Nelson and Infamous String Dusters coming up in the next set. But first, I wanted to let you know that support for KXCI is provided by Hotel Congress, presenting live music 7 days a week on the Plaza, in Club Congress, and at the Century Room. More information, a full calendar of events, and tickets for all events are available at hotelcongress.com. 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Save the date for the Tucson Juneteenth Festival on June 20th and explore the many events happening throughout June celebrating Juneteenth in our community. 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It's straight up 11 a.m. here in Tucson. Currently, it's about 84 degrees. The high should be in the low 90s today with lots of sunshine. Weather's warming up, folks. Getting close to summer. 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I'm Terry Mason, and I'm broadcasting live from our studio at Historic Hotel Congress in downtown Tucson, Arizona. We'll get the next set started with Kathleen Edwards.

You have it tuned to American Roots here at 91.3 FM KXCI Tucson. I'm Terry, and we just heard the Wood Brothers with Witness, and that's off their most recent album, Puff of Smoke. Before that, the infamous String Dusters have a new album, 2020, and we heard the track Working Man Blues. Local artist from Tucson, Tom Poley and the Dharma Poke, gave us A Love That Never Ends, and that's from his 2019 album, Electric Fence. Willie Nelson has a new album, Dream Chaser, and we heard the track Fly Away. And we started everything off with Kathleen Edwards, When the Truth Comes Out, off her most recent album, Billionaire. Have some leftover salmon and Buddy Guy coming up. 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We'll start the next set with Roy Orbison.

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I'm Terry, and we just heard Buddy Guy with Upside Down, and that's from his album from last year, Ain't Done With the Blues. Before that, Leftover Salmon with House of Cards, and that's from their 2018 album, Something Higher. That song sure sounds like it was written today, as was Buddy Guy's. Mike Finnegan was in there with Stephen Stills and Chris Stills with a new record, All That You Dream. And we started the set off with Roy Orbison, Candyman, and that's from Black and White Night Live. And that was released in 1989. You can hear Bonnie Raitt and Katie Lang in the background singing backup on that song. It's a great DVD if you get a chance to pick it up. It's really well done. I have some Brandi Clark and Emmylou Harris coming up. But first, I wanted to let you know that applications are now open for KXCI's Summer Youth Broadcasting Camps for ages 9 to 17, happening in June and July. 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Humane Borders seeks volunteers this summer for desert water runs in southern Arizona. Help check and refill their blue barrels that support migrants crossing the Sonoran Desert during extreme heat. Volunteer drivers and passengers are needed. Learn more about how to get involved at humaneborders.org. This has been a community impact announcement from 91.3 KXCI Tucson. We'll start our final set with Shamika Copeland and John Prine.

We just heard Emmylou Harris with Deeper Well live version, and that's from an album released last year, Spy Boy, which is an entirely live album. That song was originally released on Wrecking Ball in 1995. Before that, Brandi Clark with She Smoked in the House from her self-titled release from 2023. And we started that set off with Shamika Copeland and John Prine, Great Rain, and that's off Shamika's album from 2018, America's Child. In the background today, I've had Tycho. The album is Epoch. He is an instrumentalist from Sacramento, California. It's a nice album. Thanks so much for joining me for today's American Roots here at 91.3 FM, KXCI Tucson, and streaming at kxci.org. I'm Terry Mason, and I'm broadcasting live from our studio at Historic Hotel Congress in downtown Tucson, Arizona. We'll go to the top of the hour with more Tycho, and that will be followed by our mini program, Tucson Voices, and then at the top of the hour, Jazz Sunday. Have a great week, everybody. Take care.

Hi, this is Larry Starks, president of the Tucson Juneteenth Festival. I want to let you know about the month-long series of events for Tucson Juneteenth 2026. Starting with May 31st, we have a Soulful Sunday at Brother John's. We're partnering with the Tucson Jazz Society. We have Jazz with Butch Diggs coming with the special guest Nia Elise. We also have a special menu prepared for everyone there with some special drinks and dishes. And we'll be talking about everything that's going on for the month. June 3rd is our official Juneteenth kickoff event at the Dunbar Pavilion. We'll have a live band, food. It's all free from 5 p.m. to 7 p.m. at the Dunbar. June 5th, we're going to have a praise and worship at the Park Place Mall in partnership with a tribe called Blessed, where it's not church. It's just fun. It's spiritual. Just come out and have fun. Get to know friends. We're going to have free ice cream for the kids. So again, it's just a way for you to come out and feel relaxed. You know, finish out the weekend on a Friday, just praise and worship, listen to some good songs and a good message coming for you to take you through the weekend. Friday, June 5th, we have Freedom and Ink partnership with the African American Museum of Southern Arizona. They're going to be having a roundtable discussion and reception, talking about the special event celebrating storytelling and the power of community voices, highlighting local authors whose work uplifts, educates, and empowers. At Quincy Douglas Library, starting at 3 o'clock p.m., and then on the 6th, they're going to host a all high school reunion with Terry Thomas at the Dunbar. Wear your high school colors, wear from Tucson or wherever you're from. And that starts at 6 p.m., going all the way to 12 a.m. on the patio. And then on the 7th, we have our annual Gospel Jubilee featuring the Tucson Juneteenth Mass Choir, directed by our own John Wyatt. We're going to have free food before the event, starting at 1 o'clock to 3 o'clock. Then at 3:30, we're going to start the program at the Pima College West Proscenium Theater, located at 2202 West Anklam Road. Just come out and get some uplift on that Sunday. June 13th, this is one of our few paid events. We have a local young person, Keisha Dawson. She has a play, and it's called Confessions of a Recovering People Pleaser, The Experience, and some of the conversations that we have with people in the community who sometimes have issues with saying no sometimes. But that's going to be at the Dunbar, and that's going to be on June 13th from 6 o'clock to 8 o'clock, and the ticket prices are $25. On June 17th from 5:30 to 7:30 at the Loft Cinema, it's called Black Man, Where Are You? We're going to be looking at mental health, fatherhood, spirituality, community, and looking at the mindset specifically around Black men and where we are in this state right now, not just physically, but mentally. We have like five panelists. I'm going to moderate, but it's going to be a great discussion, 5:30 to 7:30. And guess what? It's free. And then on the 18th at the YWCA on South Bonita Road, we're having an event called The Hats We Wear. And again, it's talking about the evolution of hats and as it relates to the culture. That's with Randicia Fletcher, 5 p.m. to 8 p.m. And then on the 19th, the Drawing Studio on Tucson Boulevard all day long. So you can go and see over 150 Pan-African artists. They'll be there from 11 a.m. to 8 p.m. They will have food trucks, and it is a free event also. There'll be some special presentations from local artists as well as others who have come there to curate their art. Saturday, June 20th, 2026. It's our 56th annual Tucson Juneteenth Festival from 6 p.m. to 10 p.m. at the Keno Sports Complex, 2500 East Ajo. We're going to do it again on the fields there. We have over 150 vendors, over 70 food vendors, local artists, people who are going to bring retail to you, a kid zone, free water. Come out and just hang out and understand and see the best that Tucson has to be when the community is all together. That's June 20th, 2026, the 56th annual Tucson Juneteenth Festival, Keno Sports Complex, 6 p.m. to 10 p.m. I'll see you there. Don't forget, we got a beautiful car show. We have bands. We have everything for everyone in the community. Once again, Tucson, this is Larry Starks, Board President, Tucson Juneteenth Festival. I want to thank you for tuning in to KXEI and joining us on this Tucson Juneteenth 2026.

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This is DJ Khan, and you're listening to the Jazz Sunday Show. Behind me is Dr. Lonnie Smith doing his grooving that he does so well. We have a really exciting show today. We have a little run-through of Miles Davis because it is centennial time for him. Then we'll dive into some jazz vocalists. And then finally some recent albums that have come out lately. So stick with it. We're going to start early and then go late for Miles. So we're going to dive right into it with some Bertha Kuhl, Milestones, and then Kinda Blue. 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

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Boy, we start off with some great Miles work, Miles of Smiles. That's what that music gives you. So we went from 57 to 58 to 59. And obviously we can't play everything Miles did, otherwise we'll be here for days. We start off with Bertha Cool, Publicity. Give you the highlights who was on that. Miles on trumpet, of course. J.J. Johnson, trombone. Bill Barber, tuba. Jerry Mulligan, baritone sax. Kenny Clarke, drums. Nelson Boyd, bass. 58. Milestones, two bass hit. This is a quintessential group. He had Miles on trumpet, John Coltrane, saxophone, Cannonball Adderley, alto, Red Garland, piano, Paul Chambers, bass, and Philly Joe Jones, drums. Almost the same lineup for Kind of Blue, Freddie Freeloader. Miles, John, and Cannonball were there. Paul Chambers, bass. Jimmy Cobb on drums now. And Wynton Kelly, piano. After Kind of Blue, Miles definitely stretched into different things. Collaborations with Gil Evans, going electric, which some critics absolutely did not like, but as an artist, as a musician, he definitely reinvented himself time and time again, which is amazing. Millions for Tucson raffle tickets are now on sale on the shop page at kxci.org. This year's first prize is a 2026 Nissan Frontier Pro 4X. As in past years, there is a second place prize of two round-trip international first-class plane tickets and a third place prize of $5,000. Tickets are just $25 for one and $100 for five. All proceeds from KXCI raffle ticket sales support the programming you love. 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The Homing Project's monthly volunteer meeting will take place Saturday, May 30th at 10 a.m. in the Ward 3 Conference Room, 1510 East Grant Road. 1510 East Grant Road. 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This has been a community impact announcement from 91.3 KXCI Tucson. We're going to go back to some Miles, and we're going to just see how well he is about transitioning, because he played his trumpet incredibly well, but he was also an amazing band leader. And took some of these young folks that he saw as very promising and really came up with amazing bands time and time again. So let's hear a little bit of Sketches of Spain, and then we're going to go electric.

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We just heard ESP, Miles Davis, and that's from 65, with Miles on trumpet, Wayne Shorter on tenor, Herbie Hancock piano, Ron Carter bass, Tony Williams drums. Before that, 1960, Sketches of Spain, Willow the Wisp, conducted by Gil Evans. I won't go over all the people who were playing on that because they'll be here forever, but definitely Miles on trumpet, Paul Chambers, and Jimmy Cobb were on that. 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This has been a community impact announcement from 91.3 KXCI Tucson. I jumped the gun a little bit mentioning the electric, but we are going to get there. We have a wonderful song from a wonderful album that kind of gets neglected a little bit. Feliz de la Kilimanjaro. And that's a 68 recording. And then finally, we're going to be jumping into Bitches Brew from 1970. And OMG, what a difference. It's wonderful, Miles of Smiles. So we're celebrating Miles Davis, centennial, 100 years since he was born, 1926. And there was a celebration recently, a little over a week ago, at the Century Room, and local musicians were playing Miles Davis, kind of in a timeline like I'm doing. I have to owe it to them for the idea, and also in between the songs commenting on the timeline and

enjoy. And hello to all the creative souls out there. Keep on keeping on.

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We're going down memory lane of the great, wonderful career of Miles Davis. And why? Because it's its centennial. So we heard from 68, Felis de Kilimanjaro, title song. Same lineup, ESP, Miles Davis, Wayne Shorter, Herbie Hancock, Ron Carter, Tony Williams. And then Bitches Brew from 70, titled John McLaughlin. And yes, he does play guitar on it. And Chick Corea and Joe Zonifol, they are on piano. Wayne Shorter on soprano, sax again. Benny Marpin on bass clarinet, and Miles on trumpet. We're going to travel through to On the Corner soon. And everything was changing at that time. Not only the sound of his work, his covers had a funkier look to it too, and even the way he dressed. So he was always at front, knew what was going on music wise, fashion wise, and always had his ear on the beat. Speaking of beats, Miles was really influential on these new jazz artists and helping them out with the idea of improvisation. And I've seen an interview with Herbie Hancock where he actually explains when they're playing live that he felt like while he was doing a solo, he had hit a wrong note. And then Miles cocked his head and then started playing and made the note right. So it just goes to show you that he was not only an amazing trumpet player, but a band leader and kind of like a teacher of jazz. So if anyone out there needs to jump into this kind of music, Kinda Blue is an excellent album to jump off of, but exploring the electric side of Miles and later years, early years, any years is good. So let's go with a little bit of promo stuff. Qualified charitable distribution from your retirement account is an excellent way to support KXEI and receive tax benefits. As you plan your required minimum distributions for the year, consider using your IRA account to maximize your charitable giving. 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And don't forget, this station, real people, real radio. Moving right along to On the Corner.

Miles on trumpet again. Dr. Jeanette drums. Herbie Hancock synthesizer. Michael Henderson bass. And David Creamer guitar. And Colin Walcott sitar. The next song goes out to a friend that used to have or drive around Tucson in a Golden Dragon. Took on water, but it had wheels.

This is DJ Khan, and you just heard from We Want Miles, 1981, live at Avery Fisher Hall, Lincoln Center. Backseat Betty. Definitely everyone needs a little golden dragon to drive around. Miles on trumpet, Marcus Miller bass, Al Foster drums, Bill Evans flute, soprano, tenor sax, Mike Stern on guitar, Mina on Senalu on percussion. Just an amazing album. I had to replace this one because I played it a little bit too much. Yes, the vinyl. We have three more Miles Davis tunes to get through before we hit the jazz vocalists section. We're going to hear from Tutu, a soundtrack from Hotspot. Amazingly enough, the only time John Lee Hooker and Miles Davis played together. And his last collaboration with Easy Mo B, Doobop, 1992, released after Miles passed. What a career, what amazing music this guy gave us. So if you're not sure about jazz or music in general, go out and see it. 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Humane Borders seeks volunteers this summer for desert water runs in southern Arizona. 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Learn more about how to get involved at humaneborders.org. This has been a community impact announcement from 91.3 KXCI Tucson. Like I said, we're going to finish up with some Miles. And here is Tutu.

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The thing I love most about KXCI is how unexpected it is. I do not know what's going to come on next. I love the fact that it is coming from a person and not an algorithm. 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But KXCI does a pretty good job of bringing us together. 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

You are tuned into KXCI Tucson 91.3 FM, and you've been listening to Jazz Sunday with DJ Khan. We've been exploring the wonderful life music of Miles Davis. His centennial is here. Born May 26, 1926. 100 years ago. So we started that set off with Tutu, Miles on trumpet, Marcus Miller synthesizer programming, and Paulina Da Costa percussion. A few others on synthesizer programming. 1990, a movie Hotspot soundtrack. I haven't seen the movie, but the soundtrack is amazing, all the songs on it. We have guitar, John Lee Hooker, Taj Mahal also on guitar, slide guitar, Roy Rogers, bass, Tim Drummond, drums, Earl Palmer, and keyboards, Bradford Ellis. Oh, wish I was a fly on the wall to see John Lee Hooker play with Miles. That would have been incredible. 1992 was Doobop came out. Doobop song. Miles again on trumpet. Devin Johnson keyboards, Easy Mo B programming and vocals, Junior on vocals, Kenny Garrett, alto sax, AB Money on vocals. So this was 1992. And released after his passing. What an incredible, incredible career that Miles Davis had. And we have these wonderful songs and albums to listen to now. And I only went over the surface of what he's done, but in a chronological order. And what we can say is thank you, Miles. Miles of smiles. We're going to switch gears a little bit, but before that, millions for Tucson raffle tickets are now on sale on the shop page at kxci.org. This year's first prize is a 2026 Nissan Frontier Pro 4X. As in past years, there's a second place prize of two round-trip international first-class plane tickets and a third place prize of $5,000. Tickets are just $25 for one and $100 for five. All proceeds from KXCI raffle ticket sales support the programming you love. 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The Homing Project's monthly volunteer meeting will take place Saturday, May 30th at 10 a.m. in the Ward 3 Conference Room at 1510 East Grant Road. 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This has been a community impact announcement from 91.3 KXCI Tucson. So like I said, we're going to switch gears a little bit. We've done a really wonderful rundown of Miles Davis. We're going to switch over to jazz vocalists, and some of them play other things and vocals, like this first person, Esperanza Spalding. Wonderful bassist, but oh, what an amazing voice too. And this tune features Joe Lovano, who I actually got to see at the Museum of the Instrument Museum
up in Phoenix. And incredible show. Lovely to see him play his sax anywhere, anytime. So here is Esperanza Spalding. Enjoy.

You are tuned into 91.3 FM KXEI Tucson, and you're listening to DJ Khan and the Jazz Sunday Show. Well, we're definitely into the jazz vocalist unit, spread, whatever. And we start off with Esperanza Spalding. I can't help it. Joe Lovano adding his saxophone to that. Diana Krall, Live in Paris. Just the Way You Are. Yes. And then finally, not someone in the jazz realm, but I just love the band behind her vocals on that one. Jill Scott, Talk to Me. Esperanza Spalding, 2022. And Diana Krall, 2022. And Jill Scott, 2004, that came from. We're going to continue with jazz vocalist, someone who has been part of the jazz scene here in Tucson during the January Jazz Festival we have in Tucson. And she's gone on to win some Grammys. Samara Joy will be starting us off. But first, a donation comes in many forms, a sustaining gift, an all-at-once gift, even that extra vehicle you no longer need. 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We're going to have Samara Joy take it away with these three little words.

We started that set off with Samara Joy, Three Little Words. 2025 release, Sarah, let's see. Sarah Vaughan, After Hours, Black Coffee. 1955, Johnny Hartman. What a wonderful voice that guy's got. Wonderful album he put out with John Coltrane. John Coltrane and Johnny Hartman. Please seek that out, even on vinyl. Don't You Know I Care, 1963. Amber Weeks, from the album Round Midnight Reimagined. Sister Moon and Summertime, 2021. A qualified charitable distribution from your retirement account is an excellent way to support KXCI and receive tax benefits. 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Well, we're going to continue with some vocalists from the jazz genre, including Billie Holiday, and then Jose James, who put out an album, The Music of Billie Holiday, and an incredible rendition of Strange Fruit. So we'll first hear Billie Holiday, Jose James, and more. Thanks for being here, because we have Real People, Real Radio on KXCI Tucson, 91.3 FM, and streaming on kxci.org.

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Real people, real radio. And that was some really good voices. Started that set out with Billie Holiday, Solitude. Always wonderful to hear that voice. And then kind of an eerie version, but true to the heart, Jose James, his rendition of Strange Fruit from the music of Billie Holiday. Madeline Beru, Dance Me to the End of Love. And then Cassandra Wilson's take on Tupelo Honey. All beautiful voices. We're getting near the end. We're going to try to squeeze in a little bit more. But before that, applications are now open for KXCI's Summer Youth Broadcasting Camps for ages 9 to 17, happening in June and July. 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And just a footnote on that, two of my students have signed up for that from where I teach high school, and it is always a good thing. So if you're a youngster or between the ages of 9 to 17, maybe not that young, sign up. 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Humane Borders seeks volunteers this summer for desert water runs in southern Arizona. Help check and refill their blue barrels that support migrants crossing the Sonoran Desert during extreme heat. Volunteer drivers and passengers are needed. Learn more about how to get involved at humaneborders.org. This has been a community impact announcement from 91.3 KXCI Tucson. We're going to hear from Gregory Porter and Rules, and a little bit, can't play the whole thing, Sonny Rollins. We lost him earlier this week, and he was actually the last person in the photo that hangs in the Century Room of a great day in Harlem of, I believe, 57 or 58 jazz musicians. And he was the last one that was in the picture that had passed. So take a look at the photo. It has just amazing collection of people that have changed the history of jazz. And here's Gregory Porter. I want to thank everyone who's been listening, who enjoys this kind of music. There's many different stations out there, but this is your radio. This is a community radio station that plays awesome music. So enjoy, and I will be back next week on the Jazz Sunday Show highlighting John Coltrane Centennial, and I will be also focusing on jazz fusion. So come on by next Sunday, 12 to 3. Thank you for tuning in, and enjoy the rest of your afternoon.

0: This is Flicks, and I'm the film snob, Chris DeShiel.
1: On social media, a lurker is someone who mostly just reads other people's posts, but for whatever reason rarely participates. In the recent film Lurker, written and directed by Alex Russell, this idea is combined with that of the fan or follower, someone devoted to or obsessed with a celebrity. The result is a different kind of suspense, exploring the psychology of someone on the margins, desperate to stand in the light of someone else's fame. Matthew Mourning is a shy, gawky young man working at a trendy LA clothing store and dabbling in photography on the side. One night, a young pop singer with the stage name of Oliver comes in to shop with some of his entourage. Matthew just happens to play a 1978 song by Nile Rodgers on the store speakers, and Oliver notices, complimenting him on his taste, saying this is one of his favorite songs. He invites him to his next show and gives him a backstage pass. After enduring a bit of teasing from his friends in the star's dressing room, Matthew is befriended by Oliver, takes some candid videos of him that turn out well, and suddenly finds himself invited to direct a documentary about this rising music star. Matthew is played by the excellent young Canadian actor Théodore Pellerin. He has an intense, nervous manner, eyes that seem to look away to hide his feelings, and a kind of needy puppy dog quality. It soon becomes clear that he already knew about Oliver, had learned of his love of that particular song, and took advantage of the opportunity when Oliver was in the store to get his attention without seeming to try. He's good at telling his idol what he wants to hear, how meaningful his music is, and how he is destined to become a much bigger star. Oliver is played by another young talent, English actor Archie Modique. He has the cute sort of charisma you might find in a singer who's popular with an audience of young women, very confident and easygoing, but as it turns out, mistrustful about whether the people around him really like him or just his success. Matthew's overjoyed to have this man say he's a friend, and although it's true that Oliver likes him, the pop star has a generally casual attitude towards friendships and commitments. Alex Russell was a producer and writer for the popular TV series The Bear. His talent for genuine-sounding dialogue is evident here, and he's got a sharp sense of what pop culture means nowadays. The theme of the obsessive fan is familiar. In this case, Matthew is more than that. He's someone who wants to play an active role in Oliver's career and works constantly to be in his good graces. He's also, as we discover, mentally unbalanced. Trouble arises when he notices other people around Oliver also getting attention, which threatens his position, and so this calculating climber instinctively tries to tear them down. The scary part of the film starts when Oliver tires of his new friend's attachment and suddenly shuts Matthew out. With his heart set on holding on to his access, there's no limit to what Matthew will do to get back in. It's a thriller element, but Russell doesn't lean too hard on that. Instead, he explores the interesting connection between love and obsession. When we turn to the plight of Oliver himself, we realize how fragile and unsteady this desire to be seen and heard can be. Lurker takes us through several moving revelations of character before winding up with a brilliant and unexpected ending.
0: This has been Flicks, and I'm the film snob.
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3: 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Tucson Queer Trans Football Club Youth Soccer, or QTFC, hosts soccer camps and community events for transgender, queer, questioning, and allied youth in Tucson. 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All gear, snacks, and supplies are included. No soccer experience is needed, and youth of all identities are welcome. Find details on the QTFC Tucson social media pages. 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
5: 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Well, who doesn't want a healthier, more fulfilled life? There's someone here today who can talk about just how to get that. Desiree Maltzby from the Sacred Circle Institute is here to talk about health, healing, and transformation. Aspen, tell us about Desiree.
6: Oh, it's my pleasure. So in 2008, Desiree Maltzby embarked on a transformative journey by establishing the Sacred Circle Institute, a sanctuary devoted to weaving the profound wisdom of the divine feminine into personal consultations, inspiring presentations, interactive workshops, and soulful retreats. This initiative reflects her commitment to challenging oppressive systems, particularly those impacting women, by promoting healing within safe and sacred spaces. Currently, Desiree is also a part of the team at Canyon Ranch Resort in Tucson, serving as a spiritual wellness provider. In this role, she plays a crucial part in the resort's mission to empower individuals to lead healthier, more fulfilled lives through holistic wellness approaches that align mind, body, and spirit. This role beautifully complements her life's work and passion for supporting personal health, healing, and transformation. Desiree is enthusiastic about sharing insights in and stories to motivate listeners to become part of the Sacred Circle Institute community, where they can explore unprecedented levels of resilience, joy, connection, and profound self-acceptance. Wow. Welcome to our show, Desiree. We're so happy to have you here.
7: Thanks so much for having me. It's such a pleasure and honor to be here to share and to unpack some of this work that can be a mouthful to get out.
6: Yes. The last time you were on our show was in March 2020. I mean, literally right before the COVID shutdown. You might have been our last guest that came down to the studio. And little did we know what was to come, right? So, right. And you were working at that time at the Women's Foundation of Southern Arizona. And so much has changed since then. So briefly, tell us what's changed for you.
7: Oh my goodness, so much has changed in really beautiful ways. In that role, I served as the Director of Program Engagement, and I oversaw four programs, which allowed me to expand my leadership skills in ways I hadn't anticipated. And then, unexpectedly, got laid off in 2022. And upon that layoff, I was faced with an opportunity, also a really big surprise, but the opportunity allowed me to reach into my creative skills. And funny enough, right before I got laid off, I decided to do some process painting. Process painting just allowed me to express things I didn't know was within me. Doing that process opened up a whole new world for me that I had touched upon in graduate school, but I hadn't explored in about probably 14 years. And I'll say more about that as we go on into the interview.
6: Oh, all righty. I am very curious. So I'm glad we're going to be talking about it. I just want to know, because you just exude so much joy just looking at you. Where did you learn to be so self-loving and compassionate?
7: This life does not skimp on opportunities to find ways to love ourselves. And it was really through my own health challenges and crises, growing as a parent and in relationships. I've been married for, it's going on 33 years now, really long time. So that's a really great playground to learn about yourself as well as parenting. But when I was going through my own health challenges, I had a really big awareness around our health and healing capacity. And the one major thing that dropped in was that our bodies can heal itself. The loving piece got amplified as I learned a process called healing touch. And the power of love in it of itself is transformative. And I played around with, let's see what happens when we can love ourselves fully, like beyond anything we imagine. And loving ourselves isn't just the parts that we like to celebrate and amplify, but the shadowy parts of ourselves, the parts of ourselves that we never want anyone to know about. Mm-hmm. Like, we love all of who we are so that we can show up in our fullness.
6: Yeah, whole body, whole mind wellness. That's amazing. I aspire towards that. But, and after this show, I imagine I will find my path and way to do that. Can you give us a background on your love for ancient healing traditions? I'm very interested in that. And which traditions specifically?
7: Yeah, absolutely. When I had my first healing crisis after my first son was born, I had disseminated valley fever. Arrived to Tucson 5 months pregnant and then delivered and got extremely sick. So after I navigated that journey for a year, I got curious about what's next. What does healing continue to look like? And I found my way to massage therapy. And thankfully, I had the opportunity to learn about lots of different modalities, one of them being Reiki and later on Qigong and some other energetic body systems. The ones that I played with most often were Qigong because it had a physical impact and I could feel the energy moving through me and my breath, even getting grounded. So that's my favorite one to introduce people to their self-healing capacity through Qigong.
6: I love Qigong. I worked at an acupuncture school in town and I took Qigong once a week for all the years I was there. Is your degree in transpersonal psychology a key part of your training and the work that you do at the Sacred Circle Institute? And can you explain a little bit what transpersonal psychology is?
7: Yeah, it's another mouthful kind of description of psychology. It is a key part in the work that I do. It became a key part in how we look at spirituality and all of the different pathways and perspectives to connect to the divine. And so for me, it opened up this umbrella of approaches that we as humans have participated in and curated, and allowing ourselves to find the ones that felt most aligned to our own organic nature, a way that we connect to spirit, just in our ways of living through our breath, contemplative practices. So that kind of gave me the spiritual language. The other part that my training in transpersonal psychology did was give me a practice to engage in as an experiment. Let's see how it works for me when I do creative expression, when I do meditation, when I spend time in nature, when I connect to my community. So there's six components to transpersonal psychology that allow us to evaluate our ways of being, and those ways of being in relationship with ourselves, other people, nature, creatively, in community, and intellectually or spiritually, okay. I should say.
6: Why was the Sacred Circle Institute founded, and what is the mission?

0: has any special powers. I just spent a lot of time paying attention. And life has given me lots of opportunities to pay attention. And to invite people to notice what is important for them and how to reclaim some parts of themselves that may have got left behind in stressful situations and harmful relationships. It was created as a sanctuary, as a safe place for people to find community in a way that feels safe for themselves, to explore, to also practice this self-love and compassion principles that I talk about and find really useful and helpful.
1: And I know you work with a woman named Kalisha. Mm-hmm. She's the other facilitator at the Institute. Talk to us about her and how did you meet her?
0: Yeah, Kalisha is a dear friend of mine. She and I met at a nonprofit philanthropy event. She worked for a regional organization in Phoenix, and they came down to host an event for the nonprofits in Tucson, and I was asked to go to represent the Women's Foundation. And she was the only other Black woman in the room. And so I went over and introduced myself, and in my introduction, somehow we started talking about women's circles. And she had invited me to join her women's circle, which was online at the time. I believe at the time, I was the director for women's circles at an organization called Women Within. And so we started to share information, and she got curious about the things I knew, and I got curious about what she knew, and she decided to go through that training program. And through our time, we've stayed in touch and have had simpatico is what the word that comes to my mind, similar experiences. Mm-hmm. So kind of following in each other's footsteps. So that's how we met. And what she does there, she is a pastoral counselor, and she hosts Sister Circle and online retreats, really giving people access to the kinds of support that you can get here at the Canyon Ranch.
1: All right. I need to know what a holistic sexuality educator and coach does, and who seeks out these services?
0: That's a great question. So holistic sexuality education, it really fits the model that Sacred Circle is based on, looking at your whole self and how your whole self engages in sexuality, pleasure, consent, unlearning some of the values that maybe have kept us feeling small, most especially women. As we look at the landscape of sexuality in our country, it's very male-focused, male-dominant, male-centric. And I like inviting people to explore a deeper understanding of their sexuality. What kind of touch do you want? And what do you want it to feel like? And how do we expect, this is one of the things I found fascinating when it was revealed to me, we expect other people to know how to touch us, how to make us feel good, where we don't even explore it within our own selves. So how do we ask for what we want when we don't even know what we want it to feel like? Use a lot of other tropes of information that don't really actually fit who we are as individuals. So it's an exploration of pleasure, touch, and also questioning values and learning.
1: Just quickly tell us what a coaching session would look like. What are the services and modalities for that?
0: Yeah, it could be one of two things. A one-on-one service in which either we meet in person or on Zoom, and I hear and learn a little bit about the areas in life in which you find struggle or that you want to amplify or that feel challenging and confusing, especially as we age, and especially women and men. And I'm using that just based on biology, not how people represent themselves or their orientation. But as we age, we sometimes get disconnected from connection and physical touch and intimacy. And I help people explore ways that they can do that through conversation, through playful means. And I use creative expression sometimes to help us navigate the landscape of what that could look like. Because sometimes words get in the way of how we really want to express ourselves. And creative expression can be a playful and yet powerful way to do that without the risk of feeling too exposed or
1: vulnerable, I guess.
0: Yeah, exactly. Yeah. And yet, yeah, that vulnerability is so important.
1: Yeah. Those are really all good things to think about. We're going to stop now and take a music break. And when we come back, we'll talk about spiritual guidance and some of the classes and workshops that you give down at Canyon Ranch as well, or at your own business. So, Kathy, over to you.
2: It is time for a music break, but I have to say, Desiree, what an interesting path you have had to get to where you

0: you are and to teach you these very important things to women in our community. The song that you have chosen, it's called I Hope You Dance, and this version is by Gladys Knight. Is there any particular reason why you chose this song?
1: Thanks for the question, Kathy. Yeah. I was trying to figure out what I was going to do after I left Piedmont Community College. I worked there for 15 years, and I spoke with a spiritual person, and this song came to her as a gift from my grandmother to me.
0: It's an incredible song, and I urge everybody to listen to the words of it. It's very inspiring.
1: Thank you.
0: The song I Hope You Dance is a country pop song. It was originally recorded by Liam Womack in 2000. It went to number one in 2001 on several charts, and it won a Grammy Award for the best country music song. It won a lot of awards, actually. It was later covered by Gladys Knight and released in 2013, and that's the version we're going to hear today. In the song, the narrator expresses her wishes to an unknown you. And over time, it's been adopted as a song for people who have lost someone, a song that encourages survivors to live life to its fullest. So let's listen to I Hope You Dance by Gladys Knight from her album, Another Journey.

0: 91.3 KXCI Tucson. That is a beautiful and inspiring song, and I love Gladys Knight's version of it. This is Broad Perspectives Radio, and we're returning to our conversation with Desiree Maltzby from the Sacred Circle Institute.
1: All right. What kinds of spiritual guidance is available, and how does one explore the depths of their spiritual self?
2: That's a great question. Thank you, Aspen. It's really interesting coming to this work after trying to curate my own version of it outside of Canyon Ranch, and how I felt like I was a duck to water once I started to play in this cosmology, is what I call it, this healing cosmology. So spiritual guidance is a conversation. It's about how spirituality can show up in your life if you want it to, and it means so many different things to people. And ways to practically feel connected to that sense of spirit within you.
1: So I just wanted to say, because you mentioned that your Gemini helped you be a person who wants to do more learning, it made me think, well, I'm a Virgo, I'm very earth, and I feel like sometimes I'm very attached to the ground. That, for me, I feel like is sometimes a deterrent for me to understand spirituality. But I do find a connection to spirit when I'm out into nature. Do you find that other people have any kind of issues with connecting to spirituality?
2: That's one of the number one questions in my spiritual guidance sessions, is that people want to understand how they can deepen what they currently believe or be introduced to new ways of engagement in a way that they can understand, that makes sense for them, that feels real for them. I often go to the body just because of my training and the things I'm most familiar with. But guiding people to notice their breath, especially when they're feeling a sense of stress or overwhelm. And then also seeing ourselves in this beauty of nature all around us. We all are made of the same molecules, just arranged differently. And when we have negative self-talk, we are impacting ourselves, and how can we move away from that narrative that was either given to us or that we developed over time along our life journey to be in a place that's more healing and loving and accepting? Yeah.
1: These are the kinds of things you wished that your daughters would learn at a younger age, like junior high school, even high school. And I just wish that there were classes. Self-talk is a huge one, but spirituality and self-love, all of this, it just makes me wish that we had this training when we were younger. How does one connect with animal and plant spirits?
2: Another great question. I love playing with this idea. When people hear about animism, they get really curious. What is that? How do you do it? I describe animism for me as holding the importance of the interrelationship that we have with all things. Everything has energy. I would even go far as to say everything has spirit, and that we are on an equal playing field. I went to Kitt's Peak recently, and they talked about the solar system, the way that we see it, like being on a plate. So there's this equanimity of the importance of all of life around us and the interrelationship that we have with it. So I taught my kids when they were young, they thought it was probably a little cuckoo to talk, right? To be in relationship with plants, trees, rocks, waterways, the sky, the earth. I even would have them apologize when they rip leaves off of a tree. I'm like, did you ask permission? And you're just ripping these leaves off, and like, that just probably didn't feel so good for the tree. And not to say that they're personified in a way that we imagine, but there is definitely a beautiful energy.
1: That reminds me of the Wizard of Oz. Do you remember when they were picking things off the tree and the tree slapped them?
2: Yeah, exactly. Exactly. So,
1: and it validates my talking to my plants. Thank you so much.
2: Yeah. Oh, there's research around that. So for me, what it could look like is just playfully saying thank you. It's seeing a roadrunner running across the road, giggling, saying, hi, friend.
1: Yes.
2: How are you?
1: Yes. Yes. Yeah. Oh, I love that so much. All right. So what are some of the classes and workshops you offer? I want to make sure we talk about that and talk about your upcoming events if you have any as well.
2: Sure. Yeah. At Canyon Ranch, we have 12 different services, and they range from creative expression. I do a presentation on sacred sexuality, ancestral healing, a soul journey, which is a sound experience. And then those same principles, guidelines, experiences gets translated over in a different way very conscious of IP, into Sacred Circle Institute and my own flavors of those, like doing painting experience classes. And I did the last one with my friend Quinn Red Mountain through Web of Life. I've done it at the drawing studio. They hosted me for a whole year, allowing people to experience that painting class for free while they paid me to facilitate.
1: Okay, I think I'm going to quit my job and just take all your classes.
2: Oh, thank you.
1: And I know you do things like customize weddings, and there's just so much that it is involved. I suggest people go to your website. What is your website?
2: SacredCircleInstitute.com. For upcoming events that Kalisha and I are offering, go to our event page.
1: Okay.
2: So Sacred Circles Institute /event.
1: Fantastic. And do you have to be somebody who is at Canyon Ranch in order to come to your classes, or is it open to the public?
2: Well, for Canyon Ranch classes, you have to be a guest or somebody on a day pass, which is why Sacred Circle Institute exists, so that folks who are not, don't have the financial means to have this experience, do it in community.
1: I think I would love to take some of your classes and workshops. It was such a pleasure. This is such an important subject and topic, what we might consider taboo subjects. And so I'm really glad that you are bringing this out to everybody. Thank you so much for being on the show.
0: You know, I have to say, Desiree, I can't believe all the topics that you cover. I have about 500 questions, but we are out of time, unfortunately. Desiree Maulsby, thanks so much for taking the time to come and talk to us today about the Sacred Circle Institute. And thanks for your dedication to women and all people in our community. You are very appreciated. This is Kathy Harris with Aspen Green, bringing you Broad Perspectives Radio. And you can learn more on our Broad Perspectives Radio page at kxci.org. And now, stick around, because we have Boom Goddess Radio with Jennifer Davis Page coming up next. 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

0: Welcome to Boom Goddess Radio. I am Jennifer Davis Page, your host. Today, I have the pleasure of introducing to you the Associate Director of Community and Communications for Youth on Their Own, Brittany Smith. Youth on Their Own is a Tucson-based nonprofit that helps homeless and housing insecure youth in Pima County. They help them to stay in school and to graduate from high school, breaking the cycle of poverty. Welcome, Brittany, back to Boom Goddess Radio.
1: Thanks for having me, Jennifer.
0: You know, I want to ask you a couple of questions about youth on their own in Pima County. Are there other youth on their own across America, or are we kind of the only ones in the Southwest? Tell me about that a little bit.
1: Yeah, so Youth on Their Own is celebrating our 40th anniversary this year. We were actually started 40 years ago right here in Pima County by a counselor at AMFI High School. So we are unique. We are the only program exactly like ours in the country. And right now we are only in Pima County. We're exploring, planning for future expansion or going elsewhere as well. But we're kind of in the early days of that. Our board and supporters have been asking about that for a long time. And we're getting close to something like that, but we want to make sure we plan well for that. So that's probably at least 5 years out before we were to go elsewhere.
0: Let's start at the beginning. Tell me who founded it. You said 40 years ago. Tell me exactly when it was founded and by who.
1: Ann Young was a counselor at Amphitheater High School here in Tucson. And she started it because she was hearing about some youth that were at AMFI that were sleeping on people's couches or weren't living with their parents. And so she wanted to support them and keep them connected to school and get them graduated. So that was kind of the origins of the program at that time. And that was in 1986.
0: How did she know that there were so many students that were homeless? How did she?
1: She was their guidance counselor.
0: Okay.
1: At the high school, and so she knew a little bit about their home lives and what was going on.
0: And the students, tell me how the students got into the program. Did Anne go? She knew them because she was their guidance counselor, as you said. But were the students interviewed to find out if they were willing to participate in such a program?
1: In those early days, I think it was really just she was trying to find any way she could help these kids and help them graduate. And it started as it was some folks from her church. They all kind of came together to raise a little bit of money and start helping support these kids that were experiencing homelessness.
0: Do you know if there were any students that were a little afraid and refused to join the program since it was so new?
1: Yeah, I'm not sure from those early days if that happened. It may have. We still find that, we serve over 1,400 youth a year now, and we still find quite a few youth that don't get connected with us because they don't think they qualify, because we use the phrase experiencing homelessness, but they don't have to be literally homeless to enroll in our program. And so some youth think that they don't qualify because they have somewhere to sleep. And so they don't fully understand the qualifications to get in our program sometimes.
0: All right. So now you said right currently there are 1,400 in the program.
1: Yes.
0: How many men, how many boys and girls?
1: So it tends to be about 60% female.
0: Okay.
1: And about 40% male. And that's been pretty consistent for at least the last several years, that ratio.
0: Do you have men and women that are now successful businessmen and women that come in to talk to the students and tell them about their experiences as a young person in the program?
1: Yes. So we have quite a few alumni that we have stayed connected with, that we know that they've gone on to success in the community. One in particular that you had mentioned before we started today is Gary Hickey. He's one of our older participants, and he is now a head chef and partner at Charro Steak and with the Charro family of restaurants. And we moved into a new facility a couple years ago, and we have an alumni wall where we feature some items from some of our alums. And Gary was very very thoughtful and donated to that project. So we actually have a chef coat and knife in a shadow box on that wall to represent Gary. But we have others. We have a published author. Elizabeth Camarillo Gutierrez wrote a memoir a few years ago. It's called My Side of the River. And I think that's a really, really cool story for folks to hear one youth's experience and kind of what she went through and why she needed our services. It's about her growing up in Tucson with her parents, and they ended up getting needing to go back to Mexico when she was about 15. And then she stayed in the US to finish her high school diploma, and then she actually went on to attend the University of Pennsylvania.
0: Oh, that's a wonderful, wonderful story. It must make you feel really good to have so many successes, okay, alums to come in and support these young people and to be able to show them what their future can look like.
1: Yeah, actually, another one I thought of that is this year we've been doing a workshop series with someone locally here. Her name's Calypso Upham, and she has a eyelash academy here in Tucson that she started a couple years ago. She helps teach eyelash technicians, but she has started her own business, and so she's been helping our youth understand how some of that works and to become an entrepreneur. And so she's talked to them about how to create an LLC, what an LLC even is, and all that kind of stuff. So that's been really, really cool to see the youth. They really engage, I think, stronger with her because she was someone who was in their shoes not that long ago.
0: And these young people can give back once they get their lives in order. They can certainly give back as alums, which is wonderful. Volunteers, let's talk a little bit about that. How many volunteers do you currently have, and do you still need them, or are you short on them? Tell us a little bit about that.
1: Yeah, so we actually have a lot more volunteers than we even think about sometimes, I think, because one of the ways that our program works is really with the school system. And so we have a network of folks in all the schools in Pima County, which is over 100 that we're connected to, that we call our YOTA liaison. So that person is a staff member at the school, so usually a guidance counselor or a social worker, but they're a volunteer for us, and that's how we really get a lot of our services to youth, is through that network of liaisons. But we also then have our other volunteers who come on site at our office and do tasks here. And so there's about 50 or so of them. And that is a commitment that folks volunteer a 4-hour shift a week. And they commit to doing that for at least a year. We've had some folks that have been here now for 8 or 10 years doing the same job, or they've done a lot of different jobs and kind of changed around. We are pretty solid on those roles right now, because we, like I said, we just have some dedicated folks that have been here for so long and don't want to leave us. But we do post those opportunities on our website, YOTO, YOTO.org, if folks are interested in that. We do also have some more kind of pop-up opportunities that happen once in a while. We call our busy bees, where someone can come in and just do a one-time volunteer without making that commitment. And those are also on our website.
0: Okay, so busy bees, these are, so for people that want to participate, I'm hearing you say that you have, right now you've got a great group of volunteers, and so you're not really looking for volunteers right now, right? But
1: Correct.
0: Busy Bee, they can tell us a little bit more about that.
1: Yeah, so the Busy Bees is like I said, it's more for those folks that can't really make a long-term commitment but want to maybe come by and do something. Those are about an hour and a half, 2 hours one time, that folks can come in. They learn a little bit about what we do exactly. They get a tour of our space, and then they do some task that day that they just, they could, it's usually pretty simple things, maybe like packaging period products, or we've done these snack boxes where we, you know, people kind of decorate the snack box to make it fun for the youth when they receive it, and those kinds of things.
0: Tell me, how old do you have to be a volunteer? Can you be like right out of high school to be a volunteer? Or do you want them to be a little more mature?
1: Yeah, so our guidelines are 18 and older.
0: Okay.
1: We don't typically have a lot of younger volunteers, although we have had some kind of groups that are maybe even youth groups where their parents are with them as well, and that's okay if they're coming in for like busy bees. But yeah, just because our other volunteer roles are more like 9 to 5, Monday through Friday, and there's a commitment. Usually the folks that have that kind of time and can make that commitment are retired folks anyway. So we find that we have a lot more in that age group.
0: Talk about your Yodo mini mall.
1: So our mini mall is where our youth can come and get free items from us. So we try to provide basic needs as best we can for everything that a youth will need. So we have food, hygiene products like shampoo and conditioner and toilet paper, and we have school supplies, since our mission is tied directly to education and graduation. We want to make sure that they're prepared for school. So we have those basic school supplies. We have some household things, we can't carry everything, but we do have some household items. So they can get all of those free items from us. We have quite a few youth that come on site and get those things from us, but most of our youth actually never even come to the physical mini mall. They get those exact same items online. We have an online system, our Yodo portal, that youth log into and can request all the exact same items through the online system. And then once a week, we have awesome volunteers that deliver those to the schools directly, so youth don't have to come to our office to get those things.
0: For those that want to come into an office space, where is the mall located?
1: We are located at 2525 North Country Club Road.
0: Mm-hmm.
1: It's just north of Grant in Midtown Tucson.
0: And I'm hearing you say that they can go online, but for those that don't want to go online, how often can they come to the mall? Can they come like once a week, once a month? Do you have a limit on how often they can come?
1: Yeah, once a week is usually what we try to stick to.
0: For people that want to supply you with items for the mall, for the store, tell those people how they can donate to the mall.
1: Mm-hmm. So we have a list online that folks can purchase items. We also have an Amazon wish list. Folks can purchase items directly from Amazon and have them shipped to us, and they don't even have to come bring them to us themselves. But we have lots of folks that will shop for us, and then they just need to bring it to our donation center, which is also located 2525 North Country Club Road. Our donation center is staffed by volunteers and is open Monday through Friday, 9 to 5.
0: All right, so now for those people that they come on Amazon and they order for themselves, they know how to do that. How do they find your wish list on Amazon? What do they have to type in to find your wish list?
1: The easiest way to do it is to just go to our website and get the direct link, and then it takes you to Amazon, and you can chop that list from there.
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0: And our guest today is the amazing Associate Director of Community and Communications at Youth on Their Own, Brittany Smith. All right, now we've talked about what kinds of items that you have in the mall, but you're talking, do you accept like sheets and towels and that kind of stuff, or just hygiene products and deodorant? What kind of things do you accept?
1: So yeah, we do. We would accept new items of like towels, and blankets and quilts.
0: Okay.
1: We don't do sheets just because there's so many varieties of sizes and things. And then we would accept brand new pillows as well. So those are some of the household things. Like I said, we don't carry a ton of household items, but those bath towels, washcloths, blankets and quilts and pillows, all new.
0: Gently used clothes, do you accept like gently used jeans and t-shirts and that kind of stuff, or no?
1: So we don't do clothes. Again, that's another thing. It takes up a lot of space. Mm-hmm. There's a lot of sizes and styles and lots of things to try to keep up with. So we do socks, underwear, basic white and black tees, all brand new, but we don't do any used clothing or other kinds of clothing.
0: You had an Assistance League of Tucson. Do you still work with them?
1: Yes. So they have actually gone through a rebrand, and they are now called Viva Pima. So Viva Pima is located on Alverdon. They are not too far from our office, and we do work with them. Our youth can get a voucher that they can go shop at Viva Pima. And so they can get some of those used clothing items from Viva Pima.
0: All right. So things that you don't accept, the Assistance League will accept, right?
1: Correct. Yeah. And that's where we usually direct folks to, because we do have that partnership with them that they provide vouchers for our youth.
0: Is that on the website as well?
1: I believe so. But yeah, if you just search Viva Pima Tucson, they have their own website, and ours are on there and everything.
0: We've talked, so I'm sure our listeners know now what to donate and how to donate. What about food? Can people bring to the mall? Can they bring food?
1: Yes. So we accept
0: non-perishables.
1: Non-perishable, shelf-stable foods. We go through a lot of cereal, mac and cheese, ramen, kind of all those easy, basic things that you don't need a lot of things to prepare or to eat. So those are kind of staples for us, but we also, you know, pasta and sauce and peanut butter and jelly and all kinds of stuff. But yes, shelf stable, non-perishables.
0: They can bring all that to the mall, right?
1: Yes. Yes.
0: Okay. What about pets? I'm thinking that the last time you and I talked, they weren't allowed to bring pets. Are they allowed to bring pets now?
1: So it's not that they can't, we have youth that have pets, and we do provide dog food through Cody's Friends. Cody's Friends is a local organization that we get dog food from, dog food and cat food. So we do provide that for our youth as well. And they can get that from us. Several of our youth do have pets, but it depends on where they're staying and who they're staying with, whether that's an option for them.
0: Let's talk about finding jobs. Mm-hmm. How does that, I'm assuming you have a separate program to help the youth find work? Tell us about that.
1: So we try to share as many resources and opportunities that we know of in the community with youth. One thing that we actually have, probably since we talked last, we may not have had because I can't remember if we had moved yet or not, but we did move to our new location. And one of the things that we were able to do with more space is we actually have someone who offices with us a couple days a week. Who she is a county employee. She works for Pima County, and she works with getting folks in the community connected to job opportunities and job trainings that the county offers. And so she is in our offices and can have one-on-one meetings with youth to help them get connected to those county options. So that's one way that we get youth connected to jobs.
0: All right. Now, how old or how young can a young person be to go into the program? I know you said they can volunteer from 18 up, but when you find them, are they high schoolers, like from freshman year to senior year, or do you go into elementary schools if you find that necessary?
1: So we do have some middle school youth. That's the youngest that we have.
0: Are we looking at like 12 years old, 13 years old?
1: 12 and 13 is the youngest. And that population is much smaller. There's only about 30 or 40 kids per year that are in middle school. And most of the time, they are a younger sibling of another youth that's in the program, or say a recent graduate. So maybe like a 22-year-old or something that's taking care of a much younger sibling.
0: All right. Now, once you find housing for them,
1: we don't do that. We don't find housing for them.
0: All right.
1: They a lot of times they have housing when they get connected with us. It's just maybe an inconsistent place. We can connect them to other services to get housing if they need that. But that's not the primary focus of our organization. We don't get them housing necessarily.
0: When people, and tell me if I'm on the right track, when people open their homes to youth on their own, when they open up their homes, and they fall in love with these children, is there a possibility that they could be fostered or adopted if necessary?
1: Yes, I think that does happen sometimes, that a youth initially is just staying with someone. I actually met someone recently that his daughter's best friend was a youth that needed support, and he and his wife decided to take her in, and she's been living with them now for about 5 years. I don't think they're going all the way through the legal process to adopt her.
0: Okay.
1: But I think that does happen sometimes, where someone takes someone in and then eventually does adopt them.
0: Are alternative lifestyle youth eligible for the YOTO program?
1: Yes, absolutely. We do not discriminate based on sexual orientation or gender identity.
0: Now, the schools, are there certain schools that are in the program, or can all the schools in Pima County qualify? I mean,
1: pretty much any school in Pima County. We don't. There's some schools that are connected with us that do know about us and work with us, but don't actually have any students this year that qualify. That happens occasionally. But yeah, if it's a school based in Pima County, chances are that we already work with them. But if for some reason there were one that popped up that's new this school year, you know, next school year, I'm sure we would add them to our list.
0: All right. Now let's talk about the future. You said that before we got on the air, you were talking about a program that's getting ready to happen in the next couple of years. You want to talk a little bit about that?
1: Yeah. So we're in the early stages of planning for potential expansion. We need to nail down some details of how we're going to determine where we go and what that looks like. But as part of our current strategic plan, we are kind of getting a lot of our policies and procedures fine-tuned so that they will be easily replicable elsewhere. But it's still a little early, but that's the plan, is that within about 5 years, we would expand or pop up in a new location.
0: But you're going to stay in Pima, though. You're going to stay in yes. the Pima County
1: we
0: area.
1: We would definitely stay here and have what we have going on now here. That would be in addition to.
0: Now, this is a 40-year-old program, and I find it hard to believe that being as successful as it has been, that other cities have not called you to find out how they can get such a program in their cities. Do you get calls like that?
1: Yes, we have definitely talked to other organizations or other folks that are interested in learning more about what we do in other places, but I don't think anyone's 100% copied us. I think they've gotten some inspiration and taken bits and pieces, but it is the way we do stuff is still unique to us.
0: But you're willing to share, right?
1: Yes.
0: You're willing to share.
1: Definitely.
0: As I said, it's such a magnificent program, and you know, this show is heard in several cities around the country, so that's why I'm asking. And our sister city, Phoenix. I'm surprised somebody from Phoenix hasn't called you, but maybe they will. Hey, Brittany, I want to thank you for sharing this great story with our listeners. Give them your website. Give them all the information they need to have.
1: Yeah, absolutely. Our website is yoto.org. We are also on Facebook and Instagram. You can find us at Youth on Their Own. And you can also come to our office, 2525 North Country Club Road in Midtown Tucson.
0: 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And remember, love, kindness, and respect is never wasted. The only thing that is wasted is a day without a smile. I will see you on the radio next week, and this is Jennifer signing off.

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1: 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Today's guest is Thawn Autham cultural teacher, utilitarian potter, artisan jewelry maker, retired thoka player, and comedian Charissa Joyua.
2: Hello, and skook dash and hootenik and everything. My name is Charissa Joyua, and I am a citizen of the Thawn Autham Nation. My home is Covered Wells, which is basically in the middle of the reservation in the Bu'aji district. Our nation is divided into 11 districts, and that's one of them. I live in cells, which is called Gomchgut Luwausik, which means where the turtle is wedged. I've lived here for most of my adult life. Anyway, I just I have two grown big kids, and I work at the Thawn Autham Utility Authority. I've been there for a little bit. I also have side jobs. I work at the Thawn Autham Community College. I'm a language instructor for Thawn Autham 101. And I also love culture and language. I'm a pottery teacher. We're having a gathering called Haha Autham Am Ohumapa, which means that the potterers will gather. And we demonstrate at markets too. So that's another little side thing I do. What else do I do? I love to read. I love music. I love my family. I love my friends. And I think, I've spent a lot of time in this world, and I'm not a young person anymore. But I just love life. I really do. And I'm open to new things. I've MC events, and also I do stand-up comedy. And before COVID, my girlfriends and I, Adrian Chalapa and Deanna Matt, and we traveled all over the country doing stand-up shows in casinos or for tribal events. And we've been as far east as Bar Harbor, Maine. We've been up north to Canada, to Cree country, where the Cree people live. We've been northwest up to St. Paul Island in Alaska. And, of course, all around the country here, Wyoming, Michigan, Oregon, Washington, California, New Mexico, and Florida. And I grew up really humble. And I just think, that I never thought I'd have the opportunity to do the things I've done, see the places I've seen, meet the people I've met. I was even in a movie called More Than Fry Bread.
3: Yeah.
2: And that was a whole big experience. And the other day we were just talking about with a friend of mine. And this is something I haven't thought of in years. My comare, she got me somebody. They were looking... Green Valley was doing a production, and they were looking for a Native woman. So my comadre says, I have a friend, she might be a good fit with you guys. So I ended up doing this role in the Vagina Monologues. I don't know if you've ever heard of that.
3: No.
2: But if you haven't, you got to check it out. It used to be a big thing, and they'd always, people would do the monologues in February. But I hadn't thought of it in years, and I don't know how it came out, but it is so hilarious. So when I'm an older lady, then I can sit around and just laugh about all the crazy things I've done, and who even knew I'd be involved in stuff like that. But, I love where I live. I love the desert. I pick baibach, and I make sitar, and I donate it to some of the ceremony people for our rain ceremonies. So that's a lot of stuff. But then remember, I'm an old lady, so I lived a lot of life. So I had done a lot of things. So.
3: Yeah. It's good. I mean, it really does kind of the array of all the things that you've done over time and throughout the years and what you're doing now. And yeah, you're right. You really have lived life to the fullest, and you're just kind of like experiencing a lot of great things regardless of your age, and that's what's pretty mm-hmm. cool about your experience, about your story, is that regardless of, things that happen in life, you're just doing what you love to do. And then that's pretty admirable, I would say.
2: Thank you. Oh, and of course, I'm a retired thoka player.
3: Yeah.
2: So, I love that, it's a cultural game for our women, and it's amazing. And I just was really felt great about, you know, my time spent doing that. And even before Toca, you know, I was one of these res girls who we played res softball and res basketball, and we went all over the place. And, you know, it's just, you know, I can't do that anymore. I'm kind of went into forced retirement from all of that stuff. I used to run half marathons, and, you know, because of I have an illness called multiple myeloma. It's a blood cancer, and it affects bones and your kidneys. So my daughter doesn't even want to risk me breaking bones. And so she her name is Summer. She's banned me from Toca, although I throw the hora in once in a while. But, you know, and so then, you know, what I've learned about aging too is that maybe you can't do this, but then you other opportunities become open, like making pottery. That's still a lot of work, but mm-hmm. you know, we kind of gracefully moved into that, and that's what we're doing. And we demo at the national parks or wherever, you know, people want us to demo. And so we've taught classes in different communities, and it's really a lost art form. You know, we focus on utilitarian pottery. In fact, I'll be doing a demo where I'm going to cook in the pots, because your pots aren't just to be sitting on your shelf pretty. You should be using it. Make a stew for your family. Make some beans. Mm-hmm. You know, boil some coffee in it or whatever. You know, they really do work. It's pretty amazing. And Creator gave us all the stuff we need right here on this land to produce those vessels. You know what I mean? That's what the most amazing thing about it is. And it's right here. It's everywhere. Clay's everywhere. Mm-hmm. Anyway, okay, I better
3: That's
2: stop.
3: That's amazing. No worries. I mean, that's, I mean, you know, when I first met you, and it was while playing Toca, I always appreciated just how inviting not just you, but the team was for me, because I hadn't played Toca since I was a little girl. So coming back to it as a grown woman, it was just kind of like, I don't, we'll see what happens. But just that kind of inviting atmosphere was really cool, and that I felt like I could belong to this team and really play. And it was just a really cool experience. And I'm glad that we've been friends since then. It's been many years since that time.
2: Yeah. And you were a fierce player too. I'm not scared of you. But you know, you had experience, and it's really, yeah. And you know, that's a Summer's team, or my daughter's team, and they're called Gilkatuk. And it's always been like different women from anywhere and everywhere. And, you know, some move on and they form their own teams, or some, you know, maybe go to another team, and that's fine. But right now they're kind of reorganizing, and they're doing really good. I went to Murchita, which is up north in Gila River, for the Toca tournament. It was so enjoyable watching them play. They didn't place, but they almost did. But they knocked out a lot of good teams. So that was really nice to watch them. Of course, your voice gets hoarse because you're yelling and everything, but yeah.
3: Well, you know, with all the things that you've just shared, of all the work that you've done or things that you've been involved in and things that you just enjoy for yourself, comedy, you mentioned, is a big one. And how did you get into comedy, or did you ever, like, how did that even happen?
2: You know, I didn't grow up on the res. I grew up in the fields, you know, and we were very poor, but we didn't even know it. We didn't even know it, because my parents had, like, you know, 7 kids, and that's a lot of people to feed. Even if our meal was just simple with, you know, a fresh pot of beans and tortillas, we were happy. But along with that, my father's people, my father came from Caborca, from Mexico. So they migrated up this way, because we do have them from Mexico. So him and his family were them, and they came to Chuy Gush for the Gupias, for the October 4th feast at Rabbit Falls, which is in Mexico. And I guess his sister, my aunt Julia, was friends with my mother, and my mom and dad were kind of making eyes at each other or whatever. So every year they'd see each other. And one year, my father's family parents asked my mother's parents if they could take her, because they were heading to the fields to work. And I just say that because I grew up with hardworking people. I mean, the women and my dad and my uncles, they worked really hard in the fields when it's hot, you know, during the summer when it's really cold in the winter. But they did that because they had, you know, they had to survive on this side. And they had fun. They knew how to have fun. They went dancing, you know, and my mother's people, they were very autumn, but she's the oldest in her family, and her younger brothers, they went to St. John's Indian School and they learned how to play instruments, and they became the Joaquin brothers, who are a very, they're kind of like the legends, some of the legends in Chicken Scratch or Wired-Up music. And of course, you come from a musical family too. So, you know, it's like, it's just a tradition. So we grew up dancing. We grew up following our uncles around. And with all of that comes humor. I mean, you know, it's just natural. And we're our big family. My big sister always had jokes, and she

0: put makeup on my face. And, you know, she always just included me, and she's my first hero after my mom. Mm-hmm. But anyway, so I think, you know, and then the aunties, the way they gossiped about people, they were so funny. And so I was always around that. And so I also think too, that when my big sisters moved away, when they got married and moved away, because there's easy 10 years between us. I became the big sister at home. Because, you know, I guess we're a dysfunctional family. So I guess I was the, you know, there's different roles in dysfunctional families. And I think I was the clown. I just try to just make people laugh. I always try to make my mom laugh. I always try to keep my little sister safe. And I try to, you know, that was just me. I just wanted everybody to be safe and be okay. And so I think that was part of it. And then because my dad drank, sometimes he worked for one farm, and then he would get fired because he wouldn't go to work because he was drinking. And then we have to move to another farm. So that meant moving schools. You know, we had to go to new schools. Mm-hmm. And I used humor to like meet people, you know, and just kind of make friends because, you know, people can be mean, especially to a chubby girl with bad skin and caveman hair. And, you know, I was probably in fourth grade, and I was like 5'7".
1: Wow.
0: So I was like tall, right, mm-hmm. for a fourth grader. I was just awkward, and I had to find my own magic somewhere. So then I don't drink or drug, but I used to. And so that's a whole other story, too, and the kind of humor you hear in the bars or whatever you're doing the best, you know. It's just, that's a whole other thing. But once I started having kids and settled down and started working and going to school, I didn't forget humor, but, you know, it wasn't the way it was, how I knew it growing up. And then one day, the tribe had some big summertime event, and we went over there. And Drew LaCapa was featured as a comedian. He's a white man, Apache. He passed away maybe 3 years ago. And I heard his humor. Oh, my God. Well, he was so funny. My side hurt, and I was cracking up. And I, in my head, I thought, you know, I can do that. Because I MC events. And the MC, you're just the filler. You keep things going until the next person or the next, you know, whatever section of the program. Mm-hmm. But being a comedian was a little bit different because you're the focus now, right? But it was a good transition for me. I knew how to read people and work people, work a crowd. And so when I saw Drew do that, I'm like, man, I can do that. And so I started doing that. In fact, Drew was a comedian. The Arizona Office of Indian Tourism was doing a fundraiser in Tucson at Pima College. And my sister-in-law bought me a ticket because I was broke as a joke because I'd quit my job and, you know, I was just having, you know, it's just one of those hard times. And we had such a great time. So Drew was there and some other comedians. And I really enjoyed the night, and it was fun. Then they had an open mic contest. Oh. And so I'm listening to the comedians. I mean, the people that are going to tell a joke. And I'm like, ush, they're not funny. Ush, that one's not funny. And so I told my sister-in-law, I said, I'm going to go tell a joke. Because one of the funniest people in the world is my brother. So I told her, I'm going to tell one of my brother's jokes. So I went over there and I got in line and I told this joke about a dog named Hussie. You know, there were two finalists. There was a Navajo girl there who told a joke. And then it became like just between her and I. And they put a hand above her and people cheered. And then they put a hand above me and people cheered. And then the lady just gave me the envelope and I won $75.
1: Oh, wow.
0: I said I was broke, so that was a lot of money. I was like, whoa, for one joke. And so that was just kind of thrilling. And then the next year, the Office of Arizona Indian Tourism contacted me and said that they were going to do the fundraiser again. And they said, since you won the joke contest, why don't you come and open the show with 10 minutes of comedy or jokes? And I'm like, okay. I mean, because me too, I'm just easy. You know, I just want to like... They asked me to do something like you called today. Oh, let's do this interview. I'm like, okay. You know what I mean? Yeah. I'm just too
1: Doesn't
0: easy
1: take
0: sometimes.
1: Much convincing.
0: That's for leftover from my party days, eh? But I said, okay. And I didn't really realize what I was getting into. You know, the first show we did, Andrew LaCapa happened to be on the bill too. He was headlining. It was in Phoenix. We did one in Phoenix and we did one in Tucson. And, I was going to be first, and I was just so nervous.

0: And it turned out so good. There's nothing greater than, you know, like someone that does what I do to hear that laughter, to hear that laughter, to know that you're responsible for that laughter and for that joy and whatever the audience is feeling, because, you know, different people come for different reasons, you know, and not everybody is in a good space, and maybe somebody's going through a hard time, but for that time that they spent with me and they're laughing, you know, they put that other stuff aside and they just enjoy and they just love it. And I used to think how funny it was. Mm-hmm. And like the more they laughed, the bolder I got. And I would go off and just be saying all these funny things. And I did tell some jokes, because I think for as far as comedy goes, I don't think I'd ever make it like in a comedy club, because, you know, people want these one-liners and they want you to go real quick. And I'm a storyteller. You know, I just tell stories and just have fun and stuff. And one time, Red Ink, there was a publication called Red Ink, and it used to be in Tucson. And they asked me to come tell jokes. They said, we don't have a budget, but we'll feed you. And I'm like, ush, big girl. I said, okay, if you'll feed me, I'll come. So I went, and I just had the best time, because, you know, I was still learning too. I mean, I didn't, you know, I was new to it and everything. Mm-hmm. So I went and I had a good time. It was in the backyard of, you know, whatever. And they were premiering their new publication. And I had such a great time. And I told a joke about how there's always a Navajo construction worker on all the reservations. And how when we were teenagers and we go to the dance, because we were just practicing our skills, we were looking for snags and stuff like that. The other part of that story is that I got up and I, you know, shaking hands with people, because I, you know, I was just thanking them for coming and stuff. And this one lady, she held my hand and she held on to it. So I stayed with her, and she says, I really had fun tonight. She goes, and I want to thank you. She said, my grandson died like 2-3 weeks ago, whatever it was. It was pretty recent. And she says, and you know, I thought I would never laugh again. Wow. But tonight I did. And I want to thank you for that. Holy cow. You know, that was worth the whole night. And the free food, of course. But you know what I mean? Sometimes it's not about the pay. It's about this other kind of stuff. And I really appreciate that, because I'm one of those, I feel like when you give, whatever you give out, you're going to get back. And sometimes you get it back when you need it the most. And so I always remember that night. And I always remember that lady. But yeah, it's been a really fun ride. And there's been like places where I've gone where, God, I was just like bombing or something. And then and then I start talking about my boobs and it just picks up the whole atmosphere. I don't know why that is. They're not even all that either. But anyway, I think it's been a long time since we've had Indigenous and Native and Autumn comedy in Tucson. And our other comedian is Wolf Brown, and he's from Gila River. He calls me his comedy mom, because I get a call from this dude one day a few years ago, and he's like, I want to practice doing comedy. And, you know, do you think you can come to Gila River and do a show with me? And I'm like, yeah. Cause remember, I'm easy. I'm like, yeah, I'll come. So I went, and there was no money in it. You know, I just went. And, I remember he used to have, remember, you know, those music stands where you have your music when you're playing the instrument, like in a band. He had his jokes on there. And I remember he did that. Now he doesn't do it. And he's gone to like the Phoenix, the funniest comedian in Arizona, and competed, and he's placed, you know, second or third. I mean, he gets way up there. Mm-hmm. So see, that stuff like that would intimidate me, because like I, you know, I'm a storyteller. And so like we did a interview with Arizona PM, I guess that's what it's called. And they asked us stuff. And of course, Anya, I was late because I forgot. I've been busy at work. And In fact, I had Zoom on my phone and then I was still working. I put it on mute and answered my calls and helped customers. I was doing everything.
1: Wow.
0: And they asked us who our influences were, or who inspiration and, you know, stuff like that. And Wolf Brown said my name. And I was like, what? Wow. And Bobby Wilson said my name. I don't know if they're just being nice. But it was still, I got a little thrill out of it, whatever, you know. So I think if it was easy, everybody would be doing it. And it can be intimidating. It really can be. But I love it. I love it. And so I saw Wolf, the Murichita, because his daughter was playing Baka. And I had just come back. I did a show up in Washington State with our women's comedy group. It's called Three Sisters Comedy. And it's the same girls, Deanna and Adrian. And we were at Silver Reef Casino in Bellingham, Washington. And I don't know if Wolf, like, he kind of says, so how did you do up there? I said, we did okay. We had about like 900 people in the audience. And he's like, yeah, did they laugh at your stuff? Like that. And I'm like, yeah, they did. I said, you know how it is. They always laugh. I said, when they don't laugh, I guess I'll quit doing it, you know. But, you know, one time he told me, like, really earnestly, he says, you know what? He goes, I've never seen you bomb. You always do so good. He goes, it's amazing how well you do. But then again, strict though, I like the native audiences, and yeah. I think they like me.
1: Mm-hmm. Yeah.
0: But it's been a fun ride. So when I got diagnosed with cancer and I needed to, when I needed to get a transplant, and I really had to look at my life and prioritize and, you know, cut things out and whatever, you know, I had to figure things out. And I told my goodie, I said, you know what? I think I could give up comedy if I had to, you know, I could not do it anymore. And he just looked at me and he says, oh no, you can't. He goes, you love it too much. You really love it. And I was like, yeah, you're right. And even though post COVID, we're not as busy, but it's okay. Mm-hmm. I'm really busy. And because of my condition, my family, you know, when I get sick, I really get sick. So my family is really concerned about my schedule sometimes, and especially my son. And he'll tell me straight out, you're an old lady mom. And I told him, I said, but son, this is my normal, going to this meeting, planning for that, and helping people there and doing. He goes, I know, mom, but you have to redefine your normal. So this semester, I'm not teaching at the college for this semester, and I'm trying to focus on my physical health. So I've been working out a little bit more, walking in the desert. We got a lot of stuff coming up, and you know, I also make jewelry and sell it. Mm-hmm. And so I've been playing with my beads and, you know, trying to create stuff and get ready for the different markets that are coming up. And then making pottery. And so I'm excited. So, yeah, life is good. And I'm really glad to be part of it. But I also understand that if I don't take care of myself, that things can get bad, you know. And, mm-hmm. and it's better to be healthy than unhealthy, just, you know, even though I still have to go to, you know, my treatments twice a month. I just appreciate life, and I appreciate my family support. You know, my son takes me to my appointments. And I think, you know, I've already talked to my kids and my niece. My niece is like another close relative to me. And they're so good to me. Like when I went to Washington State, she bought a ticket and she went with me. So I think that's how my family is. Like if I go somewhere that I need to take somebody, which is fine.
1: Yeah.
0: You know, which is fine too. But, and it's hard, like somebody like me, to let somebody take care of me, because I think I'm all cool and I'm all that and I still got it together. And I do for the most part, you know, but, you know, like sometimes I'm not steady on my feet and maybe I stumbled or I did something and they come and grab my arm and they walk me down like an ox. And it's okay. It's okay. You know, I let them help me. And I think, you know, where I'm at in my life, that, you know, it's, I try to be loving to people and I let them be loving to me. And my best good friends is Kathleen Vance. And when I first got sick, I wasn't like, I didn't need treatment yet. I was just diagnosed. And she would come into my office every day and she would tell me she loved me and she would give me a morning hug. And it's like, I guess we're Sa'uri, you know, sometimes it makes us uncomfortable when we talk about
1: love. Yeah, totally.
0: And that's just autumn, you know, autumn stuff. That's how we are. And so, so I do that to people now, like, I have Michael Marty, I talked about, you know, she's a tough lady. Never seen her cry. I always cried to her because she was my good lady friend. And when I was, after I had my transplant in 2020, I was in the hospital. I was isolated. I had no immune system. All my hair fell out and I just was a bad patient. I didn't want to be there. And I put my poor Goody through all kinds of stuff. And he was there every day, every day. He was there with me. And he would tell me, you have friends, call your friends. Call. So I would call my friend and we would talk and talk, hours we would talk. And you know, as tough as she was, she would tell me, she was, I love you, T. You're such a good friend. I love you. And I always carry that because she was in an accident, not her fault. And she was killed. Mm. And I miss her. I miss her a lot. And I think for a whole year, every time I thought about her or I talked about her, I would just cry. I'm going to get tears in my eyes. And then, you know, in Otam we say, haichu oitahim, you know, like you kind of think about things and you process things. And I thought, I have to stop doing that because, you know, she's gone and she's okay. Wherever she is, she's okay. And look, I have all these wonderful friends here right now. And I need to appreciate them. I need to spend time with them. I need to laugh with them. I need to eat with them. I need to cook with them. I need to make pots with them. You know what I mean?
1: Yeah.
0: I still have all this beautiful, this beauty around me and friendship and love. And I need to come back into it because I just missed, you know, my friends so much, you know. But anyway.
1: Mm-hmm.
0: So then I'd be kind of become like a wise lady. You know, we talk about things and I listen to people and I can share stuff and I can tell them, believe me, it might feel bad right now, but it'll get better. It's just a temporary thing. You just got to keep your head on straight and don't be doing anything crazy. Don't be, you know, going off the deep end. I know what it's like to hurt. I mean, it's not pleasant.
1: Mm-hmm.
0: And so I think we need that. We need that. We need to get different generations to talk because we're all at different parts of life and we can help each other. Even like for me being an ox and an older woman, the young people remind me there's so much new stuff in the world and, you know, they kind of pique your curiosity and it makes me want to just maybe try something new or whatever. And then at the same time, as an older person, we could give caution, especially when we see our little relatives doing crazy things, you know, we can give them caution and either they listen, they might listen or they might not. Like me, I never listened. I had to learn everything the hard way, you know, but you know, some do listen, some do listen. And I just love my life right now. You know, I just have the utmost positive hope for these new kids that are coming up, you know, that they have their head on straight, they keep it on straight, and they do good things for themselves, their families, their communities. And for me, who knows, they might be working at Archie Hendricks Nursing Home when I'm a patient over there. Hey.
1: Do you have any last comments or even shout outs that you want to share before we close out?
0: Oh my gosh, shout out to, I just love the Apache people, San Carlos, White Mountain, Apaches. I mean, they've just been so supportive of me since at the beginning when I just like didn't even know what I was doing. I just, you know, always will have a special place in my heart. Drew LaCapa that I mentioned was, you know, who was my inspiration and he became my mentor and his family is my family. And so also shout out to all the Tono Otam, woohoo! And, all the native speakers, you know, Shaisi Hugi, you know, Ida Tanyo'ak, we need to keep it going and pick it up and teach it and speak it and use it and normalize it again in our everyday conversation. I'm very heavy proponent of our Otam language and I need to practice. So you see me, you say something in Otam, like, hey, Skukchu. Eh. Shopua Skukchu, and I'll answer you, eh, Api Skukchu. And then, you know, and so I just love that. And it's okay to love. It's okay to say it. It's okay to feel it. You know, just find that joy in every day. That's my shout out to everybody.
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2: Welcome to Making Contact. I'm your guest host this week, Jessica Partnow. And this week, we are bringing you a conversation with the brilliant author and internet yeller, Ijeoma Oluo. She's going to be talking about her essay, If You Decide to Stay, You Need to Make a Choice.
7: If it's going to cost me no matter what, you know, I might as well go down swinging. And that's kind of the thing I have to remind myself. My work doesn't make me unsafe. White supremacy makes me unsafe. And just like it made Trayvon Martin unsafe, just like it killed him for simply walking down the street. And so remembering that I didn't get into this work because I was safe and I risked my safety. I got into this work because I wasn't safe. And, you know, I'm fighting for our lives. I don't know what other choice I have. I don't know how to not do this.
2: Ijeoma Oluo is a New York Times bestselling author. She wrote, So You Want to Talk About Race? She also wrote Mediocre, The Dangerous Legacy of White Male America. And her most recent book is called Be a Revolution, How Everyday People Are Fighting Oppression and Changing the World, and How You Can Too. She has also written for The New York Times, The Washington Post, The Guardian, Esquire, Elle. She's been on The Daily Show, NPR, the BBC. Basically, she is one of the most important thinkers writing about race and justice today. This conversation with Ijeoma Oluo comes to us from the podcast In the Meanwhile. It is a podcast that I work on when I'm not here at Making Contact. So I'm maybe a little bit biased towards it, but I think it's a wonderful show. It is funny and it's inviting and it's informative. They get incredible guests like Ijeoma Oluo. The hosts are Marcus Harrison Green, who is a journalist, founder of the South Seattle Emerald, as well as Hinton Publishing here in Seattle, and Nora Kenworthy, who is a public health scholar and professor. She's a professor here at University of Washington, Bothell, and also wrote an incredible book about crowdfunding and healthcare. Both Marcus and Nora are published authors, and they're also just great conversation partners. They're super fun to work with as a producer, and I was really excited that they were open to sharing this conversation with you all. So with that, I will let Marcus, Nora, and Ijeoma take it from here.
8: Ijeoma, thank you again just for being here today with us to discuss your exquisite essay. I want to say you opened this essay by saying you didn't choose this work and that it began with the murder of Trayvon Martin and the feeling that you would go crazy, quote unquote, if you didn't speak. Looking back more than a decade later, what did that moment unlock in you that hadn't existed before?
7: I think, you know, what it highlighted for me was, first and foremost, the limits of liberal empathy and kind of created that crisis point of, you know, people in Seattle have the right things to say often and recognizing, oh, you literally never thought you were going to have to deal with this in your life. Like white Seattle in particular, non-Black Seattle in particular, realizing in that moment, in such a different reaction of how real this was to me, how much genuine, justified fear and outrage and anger and hurt this brought to me for my family, for all the Black people I love. And then watching the stark difference in how it impacted other people and the refusal of people to talk about it in a real concrete way, it really helped me understand, you know, at first it really confused me. And then I talk about, like, you know, I didn't want to go crazy. I'm not lying. I remember calling people and saying, like, am I crazy? Like, I'm surrounded by people who are just going about their day. Like, this doesn't matter. Like, it's a, you know, sad television show they watched and not something real, you know. And that was, you know, when I first started writing, it was really about trying desperately to get people to understand why we needed to engage with this. And it was really local. Like, I remember writing and thinking, you know, I had people in mind, you know, I had names in mind of people in my life that I really, like, wanted to understand this. And that's kind of where that came from, was what if I tried this? What if I tried this? What if I tried this? And it was just kind of this desperation. You know, I remember at the time as well, you know, my brother Ahmefle was on tour and had already, like, been in a physical altercation on tour, had already been handcuffed on tour. And I remember feeling deeply afraid for them and just not understanding why people couldn't get that, why it mattered. There was such a dismissal of the real genuine fear and outrage that people felt for their own people. You know, it was acceptable to be sad for Trayvon. It was acceptable to be mad about what happened to this child, but it was viewed unacceptable to then say, we need to talk about how this could be me, this could be my children, this could be my siblings, you know. That was deemed unacceptable, because then that brought in the reality that, you know, there were people in our community who would do that sort of harm. And so that's kind of where it all started for me.
9: Thank you. And of course, your writing has had such a tremendous impact on the conversations that so many of us have had about race and racism in the United States. My understanding is that a lot of that work has also come with very distinct threats and harassment and violence. Doing this work as a Black woman in particular exposes you to a very particular kind of hate, I think. How have you come to measure the cost of speaking out and writing and continuing to write for survival oftentimes when the personal risk is so real?
7: I think, you know, what I've had to learn over the years is that if you're a Black woman in the United States and you take up any space, there's a cost. And it doesn't matter what you're taking that space for, you know, you could absolutely be carrying water for white supremacy. There's still going to be a real cost, not only to your, like, soul, but you will be made to pay for taking any space in this country. And part of how that shows in response to my work is it's almost never about my actual work. You know, when we were swatted in 2019, it was really interesting to look at the website that was, you know, basically enticing people to swat us, because they were pulling quotes and putting them on this website because it didn't matter. None of the people doing this had any idea what my work was, cared what my work was. You know, I've been harassed over the most seemingly innocuous things. I've been threatened over, you know, very innocuous things in my life. And it's just about taking up space. So if that's the risk, what you take up space for, you know, I think that matters to me, at least. You know, if it's going to cost me no matter what, you know, I might as well go down swinging. And that's kind of the thing I have to remind myself. And there are times where I am incredibly afraid. You know, my partner, Gabriel, reminds me regularly, it's not my work that does this. It's the response, right? My work doesn't make me unsafe. White supremacy makes me unsafe. And just like it made Trayvon Martin unsafe, just like it killed him for simply walking down the street. And so remembering that I didn't get into this work because I was safe and I risked my safety. I got into this work because I wasn't safe. And, you know, I'm fighting for our lives. I don't know what other choice I have. I don't know how to not do this.
8: One of the things you write about or touch on in the essay is that many activists, is something that many activists don't say publicly, but certainly feel. And that's that sometimes the deepest wounds come not from opponents, but from people inside the movement. You know, when we bring our worst selves home to each other. So why do you think movements that are fighting injustice can still produce such a painful internal conflict at times?
7: I would say that's the case more often than not for people. When I talk to people who leave, it's the number one reason why they leave the work, why they stop doing it. Because there is a special kind of pain. We know, you know, that we're not safe out in the world, but feeling also then unsafe in community who knows how to hurt you uniquely, is another layer onto it that can really become untenable. And I think there's so many reasons around why. One is, I've said before, we're traumatized people doing traumatizing work in traumatized community in a system that refuses to acknowledge our trauma. And we are collectively very under-resourced. You know, I had to search for well over a year to find a Black therapist. You know, it's, and the privilege of being able to afford that is, you know, another layer on top of that. And so, you know, we're coming into these spaces that are activating us even further, and we are under-resourced. We do not have time to build a lot of tools, or we think we don't have time to build a lot of tools around this. And then we live in a carceral society, and the ways in which a carceral society impacts the way in which we deal with conflict, we often don't investigate. It's easy to be externally focused in activism work, even in abolitionist activism work, and to ignore all of the ways in which carceral training has really been, you know, inserted into our lives. And when we think about the way in which even in our communities we define parenting, we define, you know, getting in an argument with your loved ones, so much carceral messaging goes along with that. And so it's no wonder that, you know, when we're stressed and we're running off instinct, that instinct is going to go towards more carceral thinking. And then there's other layers, right? There are mental health challenges that can make it very hard. There is a lack of analysis that often makes it into our activist groups. We have people who are very activated by something, but perhaps don't have the deep theory that can help them really apply these ideas and terms into how we operate. And then we have, of course, like COINTELPRO, we have very active efforts to exacerbate these sort of conflicts. And it makes it very tough, you know, to go through these things. We don't have strong histories, I would say, especially in places like Seattle, where there have been the purposeful discouragement of multi-generational movement work. We don't have a long history of learning the real cost of not knowing how to work through conflict, not knowing, you know, how to make agreements on how we treat each other and care about each other. And so instead, what ends up happening is generation after generation gets pushed out. And then we start from scratch over and over again. And that is really tough. It's not only does it take an immense personal toll on individual movement workers, but it is a devastating toll on the movement itself and what we're able to accomplish.
9: Yeah. One of the things that you write about in the article is you quote Saul Williams saying that not everyone wants to be alive in a time of revolution. And you write a bit about your acceptance and your journey to embracing what it means to live in one anyways. Can you talk to us a little bit about that?
7: Yeah, this is my year of consent, honestly. Self-consent, which is a thing we don't talk about a lot. I'm a caregiver. Part of it's probably by nature. A lot of it is conditioned, very gendered, eldest daughter conditioning. And for the longest time, my life was defined by what I had to do, including my work, and by who needs me. And never was the thought that I get to choose a thing that I considered. And I think for many of us doing work like that, it's not a thought we have. And this is when, you know, when I decided to stay and fight, that was a choice I had to make. And realizing I was making a choice brought consent into this. But I'm also practicing it in everything I do, whether it's saying yes to an engagement. I'm not saying yes because, oh, I think this would be good for my career and I have to. I may take that into consideration, but at the end of the day, I have to say to myself, do you consent to this? Am I honestly, with full knowledge, coming in and saying, I choose to do this. And it could be because of pressure, but it's still a choice I'm making. And the shift that makes in how you do things and how you care for yourself around these things is really, really huge. You have to choose this work. Waiting for it to choose you is probably one of the worst outcomes. Choosing it means you get to decide how you move through it. Choosing it means that you choose why you're doing it instead of having to do it. You know, choosing it is a commitment and a relationship to the work that is equitable instead of, you know, an imbalanced power dynamic. I'm in relationship with the work because I chose the work just like I choose my partner, just like, you know, all of these other things. I'm interacting with the work. I'm in conversation with the work. And I think it's so important that we recognize that when you choose how you move through the world, when you choose the work that you do, you get to negotiate with it. You get to ask more of it. You know, you get to decide how it's defined. And that's a huge difference in a world that tries to define so much about us and tries to tell us we have to do things in this particular way. And it makes it work that you can do for the rest of your life, because as what you need changes, you have the ability to change how you do the work.
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11: This week, we're sharing an excerpt of an interview with Ijeoma Oluo from In the Meanwhile.
8: You talk about choosing that work and choosing it again and again. When you talk about revolution, you know, in the essay, yes, but also in your work, you talk about it at least how I pick it up is that it's a way of living, you know, and not just in moments of crisis, but in the ordinary rhythms of life. And so I want to ask you, what does that look like just as sort of a culture of revolution in your everyday life? You know, whether you're at the dinner table, whether, you know, you're conversing with somebody, you're spending money. What does that look like practically to you?
7: You know, I believe in so many different types of revolution. I believe in the big revolution too, right? I believe in like the everything toppling to the ground. I'm just honestly, I think the work I'm doing is I'm trying to come through revolution the easier way, you know, where you're doing the day-to-day work instead of coming to this point of crisis that can cost a lot. But I believe in both. I'll be there for both. I would rather be here now, because even if it does come to the big revolution, the work we do now every day will serve that, and it will serve to protect people. And so recognizing that when we're talking about liberation, I think a lot of people don't spend enough time with what's on the other side because we're afraid, because we don't know, because it feels so deeply unknown what would be on the other side of revolution that we refuse to actually project ourselves into there. But the way in which you get a better idea of what's on the other side of revolution is by building it now. And we can't build that on a national level right now. We build it in our families, in our work relationships, in our communities, in our movement spaces. And that means that every choice we make and how we relate to each other and care for each other and ourselves is either in service of revolution or works against it. There is no neutrality, right? Neutrality works against it. And that's a beautiful thing. Like, it can seem tough, but honestly, to me, it's amazing to know that every day I have countless opportunities to be in service of revolution. And that everything I do in service of revolution helps protect my people and helps us get a better idea of what the other side looks like, you know? So for me, where I have the most power, where I can get closer to it, is often in my relationships. It's not just in my writing and in my work, but it is how I parent, you know? It is how I deal with conflict with my partner. It's how I, as a business owner, deal with the people I work with. You know, it's how I treat people when they're upset with me or seeking to harm me. All of these things are in service of revolution if you want it to be. And that just means really envisioning what you want this to be on the other side and building that now. And so for me as an abolitionist, that is a very clear like set of principles that helps me kind of experiment within my relationships to see what works and what doesn't.
9: Yeah, I often say that our abolition principles are most tested in the family and parenting realm. I remember when my daughter was 3 and learned to tell me it was her body, her choice at nap time every day. I wish I'd had you around to give me advice then. I want to lean a little bit more into this place of faith and talk about the end of the essay where you really write about the particular joy that can arise in choosing to stay and choosing to continue investing in these relationships, even in painful times. We really like joy on this podcast, even though it's hard to come by these days. And so can you articulate a little bit for us what kinds of joy you found in this work and in kind of choosing to double down on it that people outside of movement might not necessarily understand?
7: Yeah. You know, when I decided to stay, I had to decide how to design my presence in movement spaces so that I could. And I didn't decide to be a martyr. You know, I didn't decide I'm going to suffer through it. That's not the choice I made. I had to figure out how to be able to stay. Part of the fight is figuring out how to make it work for you. And so for me, a lot of that was deciding to be my whole self. Knowing that I could be as careful as I could think of and still be hurt, it was kind of freeing in a way, because then it, you know, the alternative is you could also just be yourself and, you know, at least you didn't hurt yourself in the process. And that meant for me really insisting on getting to know some of the people I was in movement spaces with better and letting them know me better. What actually is a safety issue, right? Getting to really know people instead of just taking them at their word, getting to learn through experiences with them, through understanding more of their lives. And I'm not saying you have to do that with everyone in a space. That would be overwhelming. You can build coalition actually without, you know, friendly relationship, absolutely. But the people you're doing the day-to-day work with, knowing them, whether you decide to become friends or not, like is actually really important. And letting them know you is really important. This, we're fighting for our communities and you do have to be in community. And so in doing that, it meant that for me, it was no longer acceptable to only see people at protests. It was no longer acceptable to only see people at actions or in strategy meetings. You know, if we were going to fight for our lives, we're also going to be able to celebrate our lives. And so I started showing up at people's open mics, you know, I started showing up, you know, and like, you know, birthdays and all these other things that normally I would have said, you know, I don't have time for or energy for. Instead, I started viewing it as a huge part of the work. And what came through that is a built-in reminder of what we're fighting for. Not just what we're fighting against. That's a really dark, bleak place to live in. What you're fighting for is the hope and the light and the joy and the love. And so building that, nurturing that, maintaining that has become a huge part of my work. And so I'm lucky. Not lucky, blessed. I'm really blessed in that I have these relationships that do feel deeply safe, not because they will never have conflict, but because I can be really open in what I need. And I think the people that I'm in relationship with in this work feel the same about me, and that we have made some agreements, you know, in how we're going to work through things and talk through things. And we have a shared vision of the future we're fighting for. We have a shared joy that we're fighting to protect. And in that, it also means that as someone who is very neurodivergent and someone who does need a lot of alone time and downtime from social things, I'm also able to protect that in the work. So I'm able to say things like, I can't do all of these things and I will be gone for a while. Or, you know, they know now to say, oh, you showed up tonight. I know not to expect you tomorrow. You know, I know that you're going to need that break, and it isn't a thing, and it isn't a big deal. And knowing, you know, that that you're cared for in that way and seen in that way, and that people understand that you taking that day where you don't show up is part of what allows you to show up fully the next time you're there, is a huge, huge part of like feeling seen and cared for. And I'm not overextending myself, and the community I've built because they understand me and I've let them know me. They are invested in that as well. And it also, you know, creates space for other people to bring their needs in. And so, you know, I have community and friendship. You know, I became a grandmother last year, and my oldest had a baby. And I would say at least 3/4 of the people that showed up for the baby shower were movement people. You know, and watching all these people come with gifts, you know, and my son was like, who are these people? Because, you know, he's an adult. He doesn't live with me. He's just like, but he was so, they're so glad. They were like, oh my gosh, you know, we got all these lovely gifts, like surrounded in love, all these people, you know, calling themselves auntie and uncle, you know, to this baby, you know, because that is part of the work and part of the community we've built. And I just felt so, you know, it was so lovely to see my children surrounded in this love, because these people love me and I love them, and to see my grandchild surrounded in this love, you know. And it's just kind of, you know, like my brother has a show. There's going to be a whole, you know, row of keffiyehs out there in the audience of people that, you know, I've been doing movement work with that, you know, want to support family. I love going to things, you know, and watching what other people are doing. And I love, you know, going on walks with some of the people that, you know, I've been planning actions with and, you know, marching with. And, you know, it's nice to sometimes just go on a casual walk where someone isn't on a blow horn, you know, yelling slogans at you. And it feels really lovely, like, to have that kind of community. And to not feel like you're going to suddenly be shocked. You know, it's a community built deeply on shared morals and ethics and a vision for the future. And that does make it safer. And because we are close, because we actually care about each other, no one is sacrificed to the work. You know, we don't make a decision that anyone's disposable. We don't make a decision that it's okay for any of us to burn out. We all check on each other and care for each other. And it just feels nice to have that kind of feeling of family. It's the first time I've honestly experienced it in my life.
8: Yeah, well, we just want to say thank you for being so generous with your time today. Also, I know, like me, you are an atheist, but I kept saying amen I don't know how many times in this conversation. The Substack is behind the book. Ijeoma, thank you so much for joining us today.
7: Thank you for having me. It was lovely to talk with you.
9: It was such a treasure. Thank you.
11: 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And that's it for Making Contact this week. 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
12: 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Some of the artists you'll hear include SZA, Lady Gaga, The Weeknd, Teddy Swims, Cave Town, Kate Bush, and Gorillaz. First up, we have the song by SZA titled Saturn from the album SOS Deluxe Lena.